0: Andrew and Tristan Tate filed a formal motion in Miami federal court urging a judge to release them on bail. Lisa Carton with details.
1: The controversial brothers have been locked up in a Miami detention facility since July 18th following a new United Kingdom extradition request on 59 criminal charges. Their defense team argues their high visibility makes fleeing impossible, offering to surrender passports and wear tracking monitors. Prosecutors strongly object, and a Miami judge will officially rule on their release this Thursday.
0: The U.S. Postal Service has reported a $2.5 billion loss for the fiscal third quarter. U.S. Postmaster General David Steiner said legislation passed by a Senate committee to add dozens of new zip codes could cost the Postal Service $800 million. Steiner added the agency is seeking approval for a new stamp price increase in January. I'm Rob Martier. The father of soccer superstar Lionel Messi has passed away. Jorge Messi died Friday in Argentina at the age of 68 after a long illness. He was the man who managed Lionel's career from the very beginning, famously making the move from Argentina to Barcelona to make his son's dream a reality. Lionel Messi's current team, Inter Miami, local fan clubs, and the massive Argentine community in Miami are already flooding social media with tributes and expressions of deep sorrow for the Messi family. Passengers on a Delta flight headed for Orlando had to evacuate via slide after the plane made an emergency landing in Georgia. The plane, carrying about 200 passengers and six crew members, reported a smoke condition in the flight deck and declared an emergency. A Delta spokesperson said evacuation slides were deployed and passengers and crew departed the plane on the taxiway and were bused to the terminal. Delta said passengers are being rebooked to Orlando and the plane is undergoing a maintenance review. Joan Jett is canceling two upcoming concerts in September after having surgery to address a recent injury. Mark Mayfield has details.
2: The news was announced in a post on social media that said the singer and guitar player underwent orthopedic surgery on a fractured vertebrae and won't be able to perform at her upcoming shows. They were scheduled to take place in Costa Mesa, California on September the 5th and Louisville, Kentucky on September 24th. I'm Mark Mayfield.
0: A Kentucky importer has announced over 1 million ladders have been recalled due to potential fall risks and injuries. Louisville Ladder, Inc. recalled the ladder in an alert on Thursday. The Kentucky-based company said the aluminum or wood frame ladders with gas struts come with handrails and fold into the attic. The attic stairway ladders were manufactured in Mexico and sold in home improvement stores between November of 2012 and July of this year. I'm Rob Martier.
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4: Hi, everyone. Our cloudy skies will gradually begin to clear overnight as lows settle in the mid-70s. That means tomorrow for Sunday, we've got bright sunshine, a hot day in store with a high of 95. For Monday, it's back to work and likely school with sunshine and highs in the mid-90s. Tuesday, sunshine, 95 degrees. A slight chance of a shower or storm rolls in for Tuesday night, and we'll keep that chance of a shower or storm around for Wednesday. From the Arkansas Now Weather Center, I'm meteorologist Laura Huckabee.

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2: Hi, everyone. Our cloudy skies will gradually begin to clear overnight as lows settle in the mid-70s. That means tomorrow for Sunday, we've got bright sunshine, a hot day in store with a high of 95. For Monday, it's back to work and likely school with sunshine and highs in the mid-90s. Tuesday, sunshine, 95 degrees. A slight chance of a shower or storm rolls in for Tuesday night, and we'll keep that chance of a shower or storm around for Wednesday. From the Arkansas Now Weather Center, I'm meteorologist Laura Huckabee.

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5: Hi, everyone. Our cloudy skies will gradually begin to clear overnight as lows settle in the mid-70s. That means tomorrow for Sunday, we've got bright sunshine, a hot day in store with a high of 95. For Monday, it's back to work and likely school with sunshine and highs in the mid-90s. Tuesday, sunshine, 95 degrees. A slight chance of a shower or storm rolls in for Tuesday night, and we'll keep that chance of a shower or storm around for Wednesday. From the Arkansas Now Weather Center, I'm meteorologist Laura Huckabee.

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2: Hi, everyone. Our cloudy skies will gradually begin to clear overnight as lows settle in the mid-70s. That means tomorrow for Sunday, we've got bright sunshine, a hot day in store with a high of 95. For Monday, it's back to work and likely school with sunshine and highs in the mid-90s. Tuesday, sunshine, 95 degrees. A slight chance of a shower or storm rolls in for Tuesday night, and we'll keep that chance of a shower or storm around for Wednesday. From the Arkansas Now Weather Center, I'm meteorologist Laura Huckabee.

I'd spend a lot more time in the pouring rain without an umbrella covering my head. 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
3: Hi, everyone. Our cloudy skies will gradually begin to clear overnight as lows settle in the mid-70s. That means tomorrow for Sunday, we've got bright sunshine, a hot day in store with a high of 95. For Monday, it's back to work and likely school with sunshine and highs in the mid-90s. Tuesday, sunshine, 95 degrees. A slight chance of a shower or storm rolls in for Tuesday night, and we'll keep that chance of a shower or storm around for Wednesday. From the Arkansas Now Weather Center, I'm meteorologist Laura Huckabee.

'cause I'm a country boy. I got a four-wheel drive. Climb in my bed, I'll take you for a ride. Up city streets, down winding roads.

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2: Hi, everyone. Our cloudy skies will gradually begin to clear overnight as lows settle in the mid-70s. That means tomorrow for Sunday, we've got bright sunshine, a hot day in store with a high of 95. For Monday, it's back to work and likely school with sunshine and highs in the mid-90s. Tuesday, sunshine, 95 degrees. A slight chance of a shower or storm rolls in for Tuesday night, and we'll keep that chance of a shower or storm around for Wednesday. From the Arkansas Now Weather Center, I'm meteorologist Laura Huckabee.

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2: Hi, everyone. Our cloudy skies will gradually begin to clear overnight as lows settle in the mid-70s. That means tomorrow for Sunday, we've got bright sunshine, a hot day in store with a high of 95. For Monday, it's back to work and likely school with sunshine and highs in the mid-90s. Tuesday, sunshine, 95 degrees. A slight chance of a shower or storm rolls in for Tuesday night, and we'll keep that chance of a shower or storm around for Wednesday. From the Arkansas Now Weather Center, I'm meteorologist Laura Huckabee.

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2: Hi, everyone. Our cloudy skies will gradually begin to clear overnight as lows settle in the mid-70s. That means tomorrow for Sunday, we've got bright sunshine, a hot day in store with a high of 95. For Monday, it's back to work and likely school with sunshine and highs in the mid-90s. Tuesday, sunshine, 95 degrees. A slight chance of a shower or storm rolls in for Tuesday night, and we'll keep that chance of a shower or storm around for Wednesday. From the Arkansas Now Weather Center, I'm meteorologist Laura Huckabee.

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2: Hi, everyone. Our cloudy skies will gradually begin to clear overnight as lows settle in the mid-70s. That means tomorrow for Sunday, we've got bright sunshine, a hot day in store with a high

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2: Hi, everyone. Our cloudy skies will gradually begin to clear overnight as lows settle in the mid-70s. That means tomorrow for Sunday, we've got bright sunshine, a hot day in store with a high of 95. For Monday, it's back to work and likely school with sunshine and highs in the mid-90s. Tuesday, sunshine, 95 degrees. A slight chance of a shower or storm rolls in for Tuesday night, and we'll keep that chance of a shower or storm around for Wednesday. From the Arkansas Now Weather Center, I'm meteorologist Laura Huckabee.

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1: Hi, everyone. Our cloudy skies will gradually begin to clear overnight as lows settle in the mid-70s. That means tomorrow for Sunday, we've got bright sunshine, a hot day in store with a high of 95. For Monday, it's back to work and likely school with sunshine and highs in the mid-90s. Tuesday, sunshine, 95 degrees. A slight chance of a shower or storm rolls in for Tuesday night, and we'll keep that chance of a shower or storm around for Wednesday. From the Arkansas Now Weather Center, I'm meteorologist Laura Huckabee.

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I'm gonna let you go and walk away like every day I said I would. 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
1: With recess on their minds, GOP leaders are putting a vote on hold. Senate Republicans have reached a deal to put off acting on President Trump's voter ID bill until after the August recess. Conservative leaders in the Senate told reporters late Friday that they held a meeting with Majority Leader John Thune after speaking with Trump and meeting with Republican colleagues and agreed to postpone action on a Senate budget resolution until after the five-week recess. They also agreed to put off voting on the Save America Act, but agreed to vote immediately on a portion of the bill, which requires voters to show a picture ID in federal elections. President Trump is acknowledging Republican voters may not show up in force for the upcoming midterms. Speaking to Punchbowl News, Trump said the main issue is because he's not on the ballot. The president said he's stepping up his efforts to get out the vote, but added he thinks a lot of GOP voters are, quote, angry at Republicans. Trump added that they're not angry at him, but they are with Republicans without offering a reason behind the anger. Former President Biden's cancer has spread. Lisa Taylor has this story.
2: That's according to his son, Hunter Biden, who gave an update on his father's health during a wide-ranging interview with the BBC on Friday. Hunter Biden got emotional when discussing his father's health. He said the cancer has metastasized into his bones and further, and added it's very painful and it's very debilitating in many respects. The 83-year-old former president revealed his cancer diagnosis in May of last year, just months after his time in the White House ended.
1: And voters in Hawaii are going to the polls this weekend to vote in congressional primary elections. Two Democratic incumbents are seeking re-election, while Republicans have presumptive nominees in both districts because only one candidate is running in each GOP primary. I'm Jim Forbes. The U.S. Postal Service has reported a $2.5 billion loss for the fiscal third quarter. U.S. Postmaster General David Steiner said legislation passed by a Senate committee to add dozens of new zip codes could cost the Postal Service $800 million. Steiner also said the agency is seeking approval for a new stamp price increase in January. He warned, without action from Congress this year, the Postal Service will have to close thousands of unprofitable post offices and raise prices. A WNBA player is speaking out after she was ejected for fouling Sophie Cunningham. Rob Martier has this story.
3: Chicago Sky player Dejanay Carrington was issued a foul during Saturday's home game against the Indiana Fever after Cunningham attempted a layup, with Carrington mistaking Cunningham's head for the ball. An official review resulted in an upgraded foul and Carrington's ejection in the first quarter. Carrington made a post on Threads reading, "White privilege," shortly after the incident. Carrington is known for having poked Cunningham's teammate, Caitlin Clark, in the eye during a 2024 playoff game and for making controversial remarks in the media. I'm Rob Martier.
1: Passengers on a Delta flight headed for Orlando had to evacuate via slide after the plane made an emergency landing in Georgia. The plane, carrying about 200 passengers and six crew members, reported a smoke condition in the flight deck and declared an emergency. Delta Flight 2204, which left Atlanta Saturday morning, turned back and made an emergency landing. A Delta spokesman said evacuation slides were deployed and passenger and crew departed the plane on the taxiway and were bused to the terminal. And an estate once owned by Jeopardy host Alex Trebek is up for auction. Windfall Farms, a 700-acre winery in California, was owned by the late Trebek for 9 years. I'm Jim Forbes.
4: Hi, everyone. Our cloudy skies will gradually begin to clear overnight as lows settle in the mid-70s. That means tomorrow for Sunday, we've got bright sunshine, a hot day in store with a high of 95. For Monday, it's back to work and likely school with sunshine and highs in the mid-90s. Tuesday, sunshine, 95 degrees. A slight chance of a shower or storm rolls in for Tuesday night, and we'll keep that chance of a shower or storm around for Wednesday. From the Arkansas Now Weather Center, I'm meteorologist Laura Huckabee.

Think I could tell you that first sentence, but then I'm lost. I can't begin to count the theories I've had pounded in my head that I forgot.

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1: Hi, everyone. Our cloudy skies will gradually begin to clear overnight as lows settle in the mid-70s. That means tomorrow for Sunday, we've got bright sunshine, a hot day in store with a high of 95. For Monday, it's back to work and likely school with sunshine and highs in the mid-90s. Tuesday, sunshine, 95 degrees. A slight chance of a shower or storm rolls in for Tuesday night, and we'll keep that chance of a shower or storm around for Wednesday. From the Arkansas Now Weather Center, I'm meteorologist Laura Huckabee.

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1: Hi, everyone. Our cloudy skies will gradually begin to clear overnight as lows settle in the mid-70s. That means tomorrow for Sunday, we've got bright sunshine, a hot day in store with a high of 95. For Monday, it's back to work and likely school with sunshine and highs in the mid-90s. Tuesday, sunshine, 95 degrees. A slight chance of a shower or storm rolls in for Tuesday night, and we'll keep that chance of a shower or storm around for Wednesday. From the Arkansas Now Weather Center, I'm meteorologist Laura Huckabee.

0: GOP leaders are putting a vote on hold. Senate Republicans have reached a deal to put off acting on President Trump's voter ID bill until after the August recess. Conservative leaders in the Senate told reporters late Friday that they held a meeting with Majority Leader John Thune after speaking with Trump and meeting with Republican colleagues and agreed to postpone action on a Senate budget resolution until after the five-week recess. They also agreed to put off voting on the Save America Act, but agreed to vote immediately on a portion of the bill, which requires voters to show a picture ID in federal elections. President Trump is acknowledging Republican voters may not show up in force for the upcoming midterms. Speaking to Punch Bowl News, Trump said the main issue is because he's not on the ballot. The president said he's stepping up his efforts to get out the vote, but added he thinks a lot of GOP voters are, quote, angry at Republicans. Trump added that they're not angry at him, but they are with Republicans without offering a reason behind the anger. Former President Biden's cancer has spread. Lisa Taylor has the story.
1: That's according to his son, Hunter Biden, who gave an update on his father's health during a wide-ranging interview with the BBC on Friday. Hunter Biden got emotional when discussing his father's health. He said the cancer has metastasized into his bones and further, and added it's very painful and it's very debilitating in many respects. The 83-year-old former president revealed his cancer diagnosis in May of last year, just months after his time in the White House ended.
0: And voters in Hawaii are going to the polls this weekend to vote in congressional primary elections. Two Democratic incumbents are seeking re-election, while Republicans have presumptive nominees in both districts because only one candidate is running in each GOP primary. I'm Jim Forbes. The U.S. Postal Service has reported a $2.5 billion loss for the fiscal third quarter. U.S. Postmaster General David Steiner said legislation passed by a Senate committee to add dozens of new zip codes could cost the Postal Service $800 million. Steiner also said the agency is seeking approval for a new stamp price increase in January. He warned, without action from Congress this year, the Postal Service will have to close thousands of unprofitable post offices and raise prices. A WNBA player is speaking out after she was ejected for fouling Sophie Cunningham. Rob Martier has this story.
2: Chicago Sky player Dejounte Carrington was issued a foul during Saturday's home game against the Indiana Fever after Cunningham attempted a layup, with Carrington mistaking Cunningham's head for the ball. An official review resulted in an upgraded foul and Carrington's ejection in the first quarter. Carrington made a post on Threads reading, "White privilege," shortly after the incident. Carrington is known for having poked Cunningham's teammate, Caitlin Clark, in the eye during a 2024 playoff game and for making controversial remarks in the media. I'm Rob Martier.
0: Passengers on a Delta flight headed for Orlando had to evacuate via slide after the plane made an emergency landing in Georgia. The plane, carrying about 200 passengers and six crew members, reported a smoke condition in the flight deck and declared an emergency. Delta Flight 2204, which left Atlanta Saturday morning, turned back and made an emergency landing. A Delta spokesman said evacuation slides were deployed and passenger and crew departed the plane on the taxiway and were bused to the terminal. And an estate once owned by Jeopardy host Alex Trebek is up for auction. Windfall Farms, a 700-acre winery in California, was owned by the late Trebek for 9 years. I'm Jim Forbes.
3: Hi, everyone. Our cloudy skies will gradually begin to clear overnight as lows settle in the mid-70s. That means tomorrow for Sunday, we've got bright sunshine, a hot day in store with a high of 95. For Monday, it's back to work and likely school with sunshine and highs in the mid-90s. Tuesday, sunshine, 95 degrees. A slight chance of a shower or storm rolls in for Tuesday night, and we'll keep that chance of a shower or storm around for Wednesday. From the Arkansas Now Weather Center, I'm meteorologist Laura Huckabee.

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1: Hi, everyone. Our cloudy skies will gradually begin to clear overnight as lows settle in the mid-70s. That means tomorrow for Sunday, we've got bright sunshine, a hot day in store with a high of 95. For Monday, it's back to work and likely school with sunshine and highs in the mid-90s. Tuesday, sunshine, 95 degrees. A slight chance of a shower or storm rolls in for Tuesday night, and we'll keep that chance of a shower or storm around for Wednesday. From the Arkansas Now Weather Center, I'm meteorologist Laura Huckabee.

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1: Hi, everyone. Our cloudy skies will gradually begin to clear overnight as lows settle in the mid-70s. That means tomorrow for Sunday, we've got bright sunshine, a hot day in store with a high of 95. For Monday, it's back to work and likely school with sunshine and highs in the mid-90s. Tuesday, sunshine, 95 degrees. A slight chance of a shower or storm rolls in for Tuesday night, and we'll keep that chance of a shower or storm around for Wednesday. From the Arkansas Now Weather Center, I'm meteorologist Laura Huckabee.

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1: With recess on their minds, GOP leaders are putting a vote on hold. Senate Republicans have reached a deal to put off acting on President Trump's voter ID bill until after the August recess. Conservative leaders in the Senate told reporters late Friday that they held a meeting with Majority Leader John Thune after speaking with Trump and meeting with Republican colleagues and agreed to postpone action on a Senate budget resolution until after the five-week recess. They also agreed to put off voting on the Save America Act, but agreed to vote immediately on a portion of the bill, which requires voters to show a picture ID in federal elections. President Trump is acknowledging Republican voters may not show up in force for the upcoming midterms. Speaking to Punch Bowl News, Trump said the main issue is because he's not on the ballot. The president said he's stepping up his efforts to get out the vote, but added he thinks a lot of GOP voters are, quote, angry at Republicans. Trump added that they're not angry at him, but they are with Republicans without offering a reason behind the anger. Former President Biden's cancer has spread. Lisa Taylor has this story.
2: That's according to his son, Hunter Biden, who gave an update on his father's health during a wide-ranging interview with the BBC on Friday. Hunter Biden got emotional when discussing his father's health. He said the cancer has metastasized into his bones and further, and added it's very painful and it's very debilitating in many respects. The 83-year-old former president revealed his cancer diagnosis in May of last year, just months after his time in the White House ended.
1: And voters in Hawaii are going to the polls this weekend to vote in congressional primary elections. Two Democratic incumbents are seeking re-election, while Republicans have presumptive nominees in both districts because only one candidate is running in each GOP primary. I'm Jim Forbes. The U.S. Postal Service has reported a $2.5 billion loss for the fiscal third quarter. U.S. Postmaster General David Steiner said legislation passed by a Senate committee to add dozens of new zip codes could cost the Postal Service $800 million. Steiner also said the agency is seeking approval for a new stamp price increase in January. He warned, without action from Congress this year, the Postal Service will have to close thousands of unprofitable post offices and raise prices. A WNBA player is speaking out after she was ejected for fouling Sophie Cunningham. Rob Martier has this story.
3: Chicago Sky player Dejanay Carrington was issued a foul during Saturday's home game against the Indiana Fever after Cunningham attempted a layup, with Carrington mistaking Cunningham's head for the ball. An official review resulted in an upgraded foul and Carrington's ejection in the first quarter. Carrington made a post on Threads reading, "White privilege," shortly after the incident. Carrington is known for having poked Cunningham's teammate, Caitlin Clark, in the eye during a 2024 playoff game and for making controversial remarks in the media. I'm Rob Martier.
1: Passengers on a Delta flight headed for Orlando had to evacuate via slide after the plane made an emergency landing in Georgia. The plane, carrying about 200 passengers and six crew members, reported a smoke condition in the flight deck and declared an emergency. Delta Flight 2204, which left Atlanta Saturday morning, turned back and made an emergency landing. A Delta spokesman said evacuation slides were deployed and passenger and crew departed the plane on the taxiway and were bused to the terminal. And an estate once owned by Jeopardy host Alex Trebek is up for auction. Windfall Farms, a 700-acre winery in California, was owned by the late Trebek for 9 years. I'm Jim Forbes.
4: Hi, everyone. Our cloudy skies will gradually begin to clear overnight as lows settle in the mid-70s. That means tomorrow for Sunday, we've got bright sunshine, a hot day in store with a high of 95. For Monday, it's back to work and likely school with sunshine and highs in the mid-90s. Tuesday, sunshine, 95 degrees. A slight chance of a shower or storm rolls in for Tuesday night, and we'll keep that chance of a shower or storm around for Wednesday. From the Arkansas Now Weather Center, I'm meteorologist Laura Huckabee.

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1: Hi, everyone. Our cloudy skies will gradually begin to clear overnight as lows settle in the mid-70s. That means tomorrow for Sunday, we've got bright sunshine, a hot day in store with a high of 95. For Monday, it's back to work and likely school with sunshine and highs in the mid-90s. Tuesday, sunshine, 95 degrees. A slight chance of a shower or storm rolls in for Tuesday night, and we'll keep that chance of a shower or storm around for Wednesday. From the Arkansas Now Weather Center, I'm meteorologist Laura Huckabee.

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1: With recess on their minds, GOP leaders are putting a vote on hold. Senate Republicans have reached a deal to put off acting on President Trump's voter ID bill until after the August recess. Conservative leaders in the Senate told reporters late Friday that they held a meeting with Majority Leader John Thune after speaking with Trump and meeting with Republican colleagues and agreed to postpone action on a Senate budget resolution until after the five-week recess. They also agreed to put off voting on the Save America Act, but agreed to vote immediately on a portion of the bill, which requires voters to show a picture ID in federal elections. President Trump is acknowledging Republican voters may not show up in force for the upcoming midterms. Speaking to Punch Bowl News, Trump said the main issue is because he's not on the ballot. The president said he's stepping up his efforts to get out the vote, but added he thinks a lot of GOP voters are, quote, angry at Republicans. Trump added that they're not angry at him, but they are with Republicans without offering a reason behind the anger. Former President Biden's cancer has spread. Lisa Taylor has the story.
2: That's according to his son, Hunter Biden, who gave an update on his father's health during a wide-ranging interview with the BBC on Friday. Hunter Biden got emotional when discussing his father's health. He said the cancer has metastasized into his bones and further, and added it's very painful and it's very debilitating in many respects. The 83-year-old former president revealed his cancer diagnosis in May of last year, just months after his time in the White House ended.
1: And voters in Hawaii are going to the polls this weekend to vote in congressional primary elections. Two Democratic incumbents are seeking re-election, while Republicans have presumptive nominees in both districts because only one candidate is running in each GOP primary. I'm Jim Forbes. The U.S. Postal Service has reported a $2.5 billion loss for the fiscal third quarter. U.S. Postmaster General David Steiner said legislation passed by a Senate committee to add dozens of new zip codes could cost the Postal Service $800 million. Steiner also said the agency is seeking approval for a new stamp price increase in January. He warned, without action from Congress this year, the Postal Service will have to close thousands of unprofitable post offices and raise prices. A WNBA player is speaking out after she was ejected for fouling Sophie Cunningham. Rob Martier has this story.
3: Chicago Sky player Dejounte Carrington was issued a foul during Saturday's home game against the Indiana Fever after Cunningham attempted a layup, with Carrington mistaking Cunningham's head for the ball. An official review resulted in an upgraded foul and Carrington's ejection in the first quarter. Carrington made a post on Threads reading, "White privilege," shortly after the incident. Carrington is known for having poked Cunningham's teammate, Caitlin Clark, in the eye during a 2024 playoff game and for making controversial remarks in the media. I'm Rob Martier.
1: Passengers on a Delta flight headed for Orlando had to evacuate via slide after the plane made an emergency landing in Georgia. The plane, carrying about 200 passengers and six crew members, reported a smoke condition in the flight deck and declared an emergency. Delta Flight 2204, which left Atlanta Saturday morning, turned back and made an emergency landing. A Delta spokesman said evacuation slides were deployed and passenger and crew departed the plane on the taxiway and were bused to the terminal. And an estate once owned by Jeopardy host Alex Trebek is up for auction. Windfall Farms, a 700-acre winery in California, was owned by the late Trebek for 9 years. I'm Jim Forbes.
4: Hi, everyone. Our cloudy skies will gradually begin to clear overnight as lows settle in the mid-70s. That means tomorrow for Sunday, we've got bright sunshine, a hot day in store with a high of 95. For Monday, it's back to work and likely school with sunshine and highs in the mid-90s. Tuesday, sunshine, 95 degrees. A slight chance of a shower or storm rolls in for Tuesday night, and we'll keep that chance of a shower or storm around for Wednesday. From the Arkansas Now Weather Center, I'm meteorologist Laura Huckabee.

hey man, I'll try. Then later on when we finished our songs about scars and cars and broken hearts, I saw him. He was standing there right next to the stage

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1: Hi, everyone. Our cloudy skies will gradually begin to clear overnight as lows settle in the mid-70s. That means tomorrow for Sunday, we've got bright sunshine, a hot day in store with a high of 95. For Monday, it's back to work and likely school with sunshine and highs in the mid-90s. Tuesday, sunshine, 95 degrees. A slight chance of a shower or storm rolls in for Tuesday night, and we'll keep that chance of a shower or storm around for Wednesday. From the Arkansas Now Weather Center, I'm meteorologist Laura Huckabee.

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1: Hi, everyone. Our cloudy skies will gradually begin to clear overnight as lows settle in the mid-70s. That means tomorrow for Sunday, we've got bright sunshine, a hot day in store with a high of 95. For Monday, it's back to work and likely school with sunshine and highs in the mid-90s. Tuesday, sunshine, 95 degrees. A slight chance of a shower or storm rolls in for Tuesday night, and we'll keep that chance of a shower or storm around for Wednesday. From the Arkansas Now Weather Center, I'm meteorologist Laura Huckabee.

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1: With recess on their minds, GOP leaders are putting a vote on hold. Senate Republicans have reached a deal to put off acting on President Trump's voter ID bill until after the August recess. Conservative leaders in the Senate told reporters late Friday that they held a meeting with Majority Leader John Thune after speaking with Trump and meeting with Republican colleagues and agreed to postpone action on a Senate budget resolution until after the five-week recess. They also agreed to put off voting on the Save America Act, but agreed to vote immediately on a portion of the bill, which requires voters to show a picture ID in federal elections. President Trump is acknowledging Republican voters may not show up in force for the upcoming midterms. Speaking to Punch Bowl News, Trump said the main issue is because he's not on the ballot. The president said he's stepping up his efforts to get out the vote, but added he thinks a lot of GOP voters are, quote, angry at Republicans. Trump added that they're not angry at him, but they are with Republicans without offering a reason behind the anger. Former President Biden's cancer has spread. Lisa Taylor has this story.
2: That's according to his son, Hunter Biden, who gave an update on his father's health during a wide-ranging interview with the BBC on Friday. Hunter Biden got emotional when discussing his father's health. He said the cancer has metastasized into his bones and further, and added it's very painful and it's very debilitating in many respects. The 83-year-old former president revealed his cancer diagnosis in May of last year, just months after his time in the White House ended.
1: And voters in Hawaii are going to the polls this weekend to vote in congressional primary elections. Two Democratic incumbents are seeking re-election, while Republicans have presumptive nominees in both districts because only one candidate is running in each GOP primary. I'm Jim Forbes. The U.S. Postal Service has reported a $2.5 billion loss for the fiscal third quarter. U.S. Postmaster General David Steiner said legislation passed by a Senate committee to add dozens of new zip codes could cost the Postal Service $800 million. Steiner also said the agency is seeking approval for a new stamp price increase in January. He warned, without action from Congress this year, the Postal Service will have to close thousands of unprofitable post offices and raise prices. A WNBA player is speaking out after she was ejected for fouling Sophie Cunningham. Rob Martier has this story.
3: Chicago Sky player Dejanay Carrington was issued a foul during Saturday's home game against the Indiana Fever after Cunningham attempted a layup, with Carrington mistaking Cunningham's head for the ball. An official review resulted in an upgraded foul and Carrington's ejection in the first quarter. Carrington made a post on Threads reading, "White privilege," shortly after the incident. Carrington is known for having poked Cunningham's teammate, Caitlin Clark, in the eye during a 2024 playoff game and for making controversial remarks in the media. I'm Rob Martier.
1: Passengers on a Delta flight headed for Orlando had to evacuate via slide after the plane made an emergency landing in Georgia. The plane, carrying about 200 passengers and six crew members, reported a smoke condition in the flight deck and declared an emergency. Delta Flight 2204, which left Atlanta Saturday morning, turned back and made an emergency landing. A Delta spokesman said evacuation slides were deployed and passenger and crew departed the plane on the taxiway and were bused to the terminal. And an estate once owned by Jeopardy host Alex Trebek is up for auction. Windfall Farms, a 700-acre winery in California, was owned by the late Trebek for 9 years. I'm Jim Forbes.
4: Good morning, everyone. Bright skies and temperatures in the 70s as we're getting up and out the door this morning. We'll enjoy sunshine this afternoon. Highs will be in the mid-90s. Tonight, clear, a low of 75. Tomorrow for Monday, we've got sunshine and a high of 95 degrees. Tuesday, also sunny with highs in the mid-90s. We'll bring in a slight chance of a shower or storm for Tuesday night and keep a slight chance of a shower or storm around for Wednesday. From the Arkansas Now Weather Center, I'm meteorologist Laura Huckabee.

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1: Good morning, everyone. Bright skies and temperatures in the 70s as we're getting up and out the door this morning. We'll enjoy sunshine this afternoon. Highs will be in the mid-90s. Tonight, clear, a low of 75. Tomorrow for Monday, we've got sunshine and a high of 95 degrees. Tuesday, also sunny with highs in the mid-90s. We'll bring in a slight chance of a shower or storm for Tuesday night and keep a slight chance of a shower or storm around for Wednesday. From the Arkansas Now Weather Center, I'm meteorologist Laura Huckabee.

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2: Good morning, everyone. Bright skies and temperatures in the 70s as we're getting up and out the door this morning. We'll enjoy sunshine this afternoon. Highs will be in the mid-90s. Tonight, clear, a low of 75. Tomorrow for Monday, we've got sunshine and a high of 95 degrees. Tuesday, also sunny, with highs in the mid-90s. We'll bring in a slight chance of a shower or storm for Tuesday night and keep a slight chance of a shower or storm around for Wednesday. From the Arkansas Now Weather Center, I'm meteorologist Laura Huckabee.

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2: Good morning, everyone. Bright skies and temperatures in the 70s as we're getting up and out the door this morning. We'll enjoy sunshine this afternoon. Highs will be in the mid-90s. Tonight, clear, a low of 75. Tomorrow for Monday, we've got sunshine and a high of 95 degrees. Tuesday, also sunny with highs in the mid-90s. We'll bring in a slight chance of a shower or storm for Tuesday night and keep a slight chance of a shower or storm around for Wednesday. From the Arkansas Now Weather Center, I'm meteorologist Laura Huckabee.

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1: Good morning, everyone. Bright skies and temperatures in the 70s as we're getting up and out the door this morning. We'll enjoy sunshine this afternoon. Highs will be in the mid-90s. Tonight, clear, a low of 75. Tomorrow for Monday, we've got sunshine and a high of 95 degrees. Tuesday, also sunny with highs in the mid-90s. We'll bring in a slight chance of a shower or storm for Tuesday night and keep a slight chance of a shower or storm around for Wednesday. From the Arkansas Now Weather Center, I'm meteorologist Laura Huckabee.

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3: And now for the church bulletin for Sunday, August 9th. The Bridge Church in Wynn has opened a food pantry. The pantry is open from 8 a.m. to 5 p.m. Monday through Thursday. The fourth anniversary of Pastor

Some of the fondest memories of my childhood were woven around supper time, when my mother used to call from the back steps of the old home place, "Come on home now, Jimmy, supper time." Ah, gee, but I'd love to hear that once more. But you know, for me, time has woven the realization of a truth that's even more thrilling. And that's when the call comes from the portals of glory to come home, for it's supper time. When all of God's children shall gather around the table with the Lord himself at the greatest

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1: Good morning, everyone. Bright skies and temperatures in the 70s as we're getting up and out the door this morning. We'll enjoy sunshine this afternoon. Highs will be in the mid-90s. Tonight, clear, a low of 75. Tomorrow for Monday, we've got sunshine and a high of 95 degrees. Tuesday, also sunny, with highs in the mid-90s. We'll bring in a slight chance of a shower or storm for Tuesday night and keep a slight chance of a shower or storm around for Wednesday. From the Arkansas Now Weather Center, I'm meteorologist Laura Huckabee.

this old house is afraid of thunder. This old house is afraid of storms. This old house just groans and trembles when the night wind flings its arms. This old house is getting feeble. This old house is needing paint. Just like me, it's tucked.

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1: Good morning, everyone. Bright skies and temperatures in the 70s as we're getting up and out the door this morning. We'll enjoy sunshine this afternoon. Highs will be in the mid-90s. Tonight, clear, a low of 75. Tomorrow for Monday, we've got sunshine and a high of 95 degrees. Tuesday, also sunny with highs in the mid-90s. We'll bring in a slight chance of a shower or storm for Tuesday night and keep a slight chance of a shower or storm around for Wednesday. From the Arkansas Now Weather Center, I'm meteorologist Laura Huckabee.

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How can we tell you the things we must tell you, the things that we want you to know? All about living and reasons for giving and things that will help you to grow. We've watched your diet and taught you to be quiet in places of worship and school. 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
1: Good morning, everyone. Bright skies and temperatures in the 70s as we're getting up and out the door this morning. We'll enjoy sunshine this afternoon. Highs will be in the mid-90s. Tonight, clear, a low of 75. Tomorrow for Monday, we've got sunshine and a high of 95 degrees. Tuesday, also sunny with highs in the mid-90s. We'll bring in a slight chance of a shower or storm for Tuesday night and keep a slight chance of a shower or storm around for Wednesday. From the Arkansas Now Weather Center, I'm meteorologist Laura Huckabee.

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1: Good morning, everyone. Bright skies and temperatures in the 70s as we're getting up and out the door this morning. We'll enjoy sunshine this afternoon. Highs will be in the mid-90s. Tonight, clear, a low of 75. Tomorrow for Monday, we've got sunshine and a high of 95 degrees. Tuesday, also sunny with highs in the mid-90s. We'll bring in a slight chance of a shower or storm for Tuesday night and keep a slight chance of a shower or storm around for Wednesday. From the Arkansas Now Weather Center, I'm meteorologist Laura Huckabee.
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good morning, and God bless to all of you from Smith Chapel Baptist Church of Wynn, Arkansas. The entire congregation invites you to any of their services. 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Pastor J.T. Baskins and the entire congregation invite you to come worship with us. There is a difference. Come and see.

2 Corinthians chapter number 12. 2 Corinthians chapter number 12. And I'm going to let you set this morning. You got to stand quite a bit during the song service. So in 2 Corinthians chapter 12, verse number 1, it is not expedient for me, doubtless, to glory. I will come to visions and revelation of the Lord. I knew a man in Christ about 14 years ago, whether in the body, I cannot tell. Whether out of the body, I cannot tell. God knows such a one caught up to the third heaven. And I knew such a man, whether in the body or out of the body, I cannot tell. God knoweth how that he was caught up into paradise and heard unspeakable words, which is not lawful for a man to utter. We've already prayed for the preaching hour, and so now we get right into the preaching, amen? And so I pray that you brought your ears with you and you turn them on and give attention, not to your cell phones, but to the preaching. Now, if you're using a cell phone for your Bible, that's different. But I wouldn't be texting, I'd be listening, amen? Because this is not for the people uptown, unless they tune in by TV or ever Facebook or whatever they're doing. But it is for us here at Smith Chapel Baptist Church. And then for later on, for people on the radio, it'll be on the radio sometime or another, okay? And we in Arkansas. So anyhow, we see here that this is Apostle Paul. Apostle Paul, he said, I knew a man. He knowed that man better than anybody else knowed him. Happened to be him. Amen. Happened to be him. I knew a man in Christ. He said about 14 years ago. He said, now, I don't know if he's in the body or out of the body, but he was caught up to the third heaven. I've taught you there's three heavens. Can you name the first heaven? That's where the birds fly. Can you name the second heaven? That's where the stars are at. Can you name the third heaven? That's where God's throne is at. And that's where Jesus went when he was taken up to the third heaven. And Paul said, I heard some things that is not lawful to tell. And we may talk a little bit about that, but I'm preaching on this subject today, the place called paradise. The place called paradise. And I know where the location is at because the Bible just told us. He said he was caught up to the third heaven. He was caught up to a place called paradise. So paradise, what is paradise? What is paradise? Well, paradise is a garden there in heaven. And heaven itself is called paradise, but you got the city of God, and then you got a place called paradise, which trees, a lot of different kinds of trees, I believe fruit trees, all kinds of trees and flowers, and a beautiful place, the beauty of this place. And we've not yet seen it with our eyes, but we see it through the eyes of faith, this beautiful place called paradise, located there in heaven. I really believe that when God created the garden in the book of Genesis, he said he created a garden, and he put man in it. And he put Eve in it, and they were the caretakers. They were to take care of it. I believe that was paradise, amen, on earth here. And I really do. And I believe that it moved from there to the heart of the earth. And then when Jesus ascended up on high, when Jesus, he first of all, when he died, he went down. His spirit, his body was in the grave, but Jesus was not in the grave. He went down into paradise and preached to the saints of God down there. And then when he ascended up, he took that place with him. And so, but
You know, when God drove man out of the garden, he put cherubims there, and he put with swords and that turned every which way in the world to keep man out of the garden from the tree of life. Now they're in paradise in heaven. There is the tree of life, and I'm going to give you some scriptures in a moment about that. The tree of life that was in the garden here down on planet Earth. But there's another tree that was there, and God put empty on that tree, and he told man, said, leave that tree alone. Don't partake of the fruit. Don't eat of the fruit. But we know man did, and because his disobedience, man sinned. Then God drove him out of the garden, and he wouldn't let him back in. He wouldn't let nobody back in that garden, and I believe that's the paradise that he moved there, and it's located in heaven. But that one tree is not there of good and evil. But I tell you, the tree of life is there. Amen. And so we'll talk more maybe in the message later on. But paradise, a beautiful, beautiful place. A river that floweth from the throne of God runs through this place up there in heaven. In the book of Revelation, chapter 22, verse 1, and he showed me a pure river of water, like clear as crystal, proceeding out of the throne of God and of the Lamb. In the midst of the street of it, and on either side of the river, were the tree of life, which bared 12 manners of fruit, and yielded her fruit every month, and leaves of the tree were for the healing of the nations. And there shall be no more curse, but the throne of God and the Lamb shall be in it. His servants shall serve him. And they shall see his face, and his name shall be in their forehead. We're looking ahead. We're looking in the future of these scriptures that written and given to us by the revelator named John. John the Beloved. Amen. And we have the scriptures about paradise. So Paul was called up to paradise, and we get that word caught up. Notice there in the scripture where it said in verse 4, how that he was caught up into paradise. He was caught up. Now that word caught up, it was brought to my attention by the Holy Spirit of God. Now, sometime when we're running in a race, we may use the word, I caught up with him, amen. I caught up with him. But that word is also used in 1 Thessalonians chapter 4. That word is used there, been caught up. And so I want to look there in that scripture and give you kind of the meaning of it. 1 Thessalonians chapter 4, verse 16. And for the Lord himself shall descend from heaven with a shout. I'm glad it's the Lord himself that's going to come back. He's not sending Gabriel or Michael or one of the other angels, but he's coming himself. The Bible said, and he descends from heaven with a shout, with the voice of the archangel, with the trump of God. The dead in Christ shall rise first, as the resurrection, as when the dead bodies come out of the grave and they get their brand new body and meet the Lord in the air. And so, and then he said here, about that, verse 17, then we which are alive remain shall be what? Caught up. We shall be caught up with them. Let me remind you, who's going first? The dead in Christ. The dead in Christ. Their bodies. Their body. You see, when you die, your spirit and soul is not put in the grave. Be absent from the bodies to be present with the Lord. The saints of God, your mama, your daddy, your loved ones that's been saved, thank God, they're not in the grave. They're already with the Lord. Amen. And when he comes, he's bringing them back with him, and then the bodies will be resurrected. But we that are living, we that are living, my prayer is that I'll be living when Christ comes back in the rapture. Amen. That word caught up, the word rapture is not found in your Bible. You can search it. You'll never find it. But I believe in a rapture. I believe there will be a rapture. Amen. And so where do we get the word rapture? We get it from that word called caught up. Caught up. It means caught up, captured, taken up. Taken up. Gravity pulls everything down.
Gravity, if we didn't have gravity, we'd just float away, wouldn't we? But thank God for the law of gravity that pulls everything down. But I'm going to tell you, on that morning of the resurrection and the day that God comes back in the rapture, gravity won't have no power over us. We're going up. Amen. We're going up. I'm telling you, we're going to be caught up with them. We arrive at the same time they will. They might have got a 6-foot head start on it, but we're going to catch up with them, amen. We'll be caught up. And so that word caught up is the same word like capture, arrest someone, capture. And so we're going to be caught up to meet the Lord in the air. So he said, Paul said 14 years ago, he said, I don't know if I was in my body. He said, I know of a man, but he's not bragging on himself. He said, I know of a man, but I don't know if he was in his body or out of his body. He was caught up. He was caught up to up into the third heaven. And so I'm telling you, he heard some things. Bible don't tell us what he saw, but the Bible tells us a little bit about what he heard. And the things he heard, it was not lawful for him to say it. And so he heard some things, and I've got an idea about some things that he may have heard in the Bible. It speaks about in the Bible one time Paul was standing before the court, and he called a high priest a name, and boy, they corrected him, because the scripture said that you're not supposed to speak of those that has authority over you. Like the high priest, your leaders, your rulers over you. And they corrected him, and he apologized and said that he was sorry for saying that. And so I believe that Jesus, see, we got some crooked people, some crooked politicians in this world, dishonest, and some spiritual religious leaders that are crooked and outlaws, yet they're in the pulpits, the ministry, and he may have heard them talking about taking them out and doing something to them, but he could not repeat it. He could not repeat it. And so God sealed his lips on that. So there's something, sometime you can't say it, amen. But he said, I heard something, but I can't tell you what I heard. It's not lawful for me to do it. And so he couldn't tell us. But I tell you, after that is when he got the thorn in the flesh. That's when God gave him a thorn in the flesh after his revelation, after he's caught up and up into the third heaven and the paradise. Then God gave him a thorn in the flesh. And I've heard people and preachers try to describe that thorn. And what is that thorn? I'll tell you the truth. Nobody knows. Bible don't tell us. But it does talk about it here in the scripture. It talks about a revelation, that a thorn that was given to him. And he called it a thing. Now, you wouldn't call a person a thing, right? Am I not right on that? So it was something that God gave him. And it could have been in relationship of what he heard in heaven, or even maybe what he saw. But he don't tell us what he saw in heaven. It's some things that he heard, and he wasn't even allowed to tell us what he heard. He was called up to paradise. Now, that word paradise, I believe it's only mentioned 3 times in the Bible at the most. I believe it's 3 times, if I'm right on that. If I'm not, you correct me at church, okay? For paradise. And so the second time is mentioned here in the scripture. See, the third time was over when we looked in Revelation. But the second time is when Christ was crucified. He was crucified, and we know he was crucified on the center cross. And on his left, there was a thief on his left. And on his right, there was a thief. And they were caught stealing. Calvary was a place of execution. And so they were dying because they were thieves. They were robbers, and they were sinners, and they had broken the law of the land. And so the punishment was by the Romans to die. And so one on the left, one on the right, and one of them, both of them, were dying. And I want to say both of them were on their deathbed.
They were on their deathbed. Hey, if you nailed to the cross, no way you can get off the cross. Nobody can take you off of there because had them Roman guards. I'm telling you, they were dying on their deathbed. I've been in with people. How many of y'all ever been in with somebody dying on their deathbed? Can you raise your hand? You know what it's like, don't you? You know what it's like when they're dying on. And so those two thieves were dying with Jesus. Jesus is dying. They are dying, and they're dying on their deathbed. Just in a few short hours, they're going to enter into eternity. And both of them were gnashing their teeth when they were nailed to those crosses. And they were saying, if thou be the Son of God, save thyself and save us. But that word save there don't mean born again salvation like you and I. And so they were in a fix. They were dying. So that leads me to this thought right here. Pastor, do you believe in deathbed repentance? I sure do. But I'm going to tell you, it's very few people get saved on their deathbed. If you say, well, I'm going to live my life, I'm going to live it wild, I'm going to live a while alive, I'm going to live any way I want to live, I'm going to live it at the fullness. When I get old, when I get feeble, I'm going to ask God to save me. It won't work that way. It will not work that way. And few people have got saved in all eternity on their deathbed. But can I take it a little bit further? Then I'm going to come back to this. Did you know you're on your deathbed right now? Did you know every one of us in this building is dying? When did we start dying? The day we was born. So in a sense, I'm on my deathbed. You're on your deathbed. By tonight, the news may be out. J.T. Bastian's died this afternoon. But I want to say this, don't believe a word. I won't be dead. I'll be with my Lord and Savior Jesus. I'll be more alive than I've ever been. But the old house will be dead, the body that I live in. And so we are all on a deathbed. We're dying. Oh, back in the Bible time, some of them lived 900 years, but they died. Some lived 600 years and 700 and come on down. And since then, it's really got short, hasn't it? Amen. It's short, but we're all on our deathbed. You're dying right now. Yes, sir. Our body slowly is dying. As you get older, you find out more about that. What used to work don't work no more. And then what's working good is thinking about going bad. That's our health. Amen. Our health. So you're sitting in this church, you're dying. And slowly dying. You know, your prime, we have the prime, but friends, it's different. So those two thieves, one on the left, one on the right. Now, one of them had a change of mind. He had a change of heart. I believe while he was on his deathbed, he realized just in a short time, I'm going to be crossing over in eternity. And then I believe the working of the Holy Ghost of God was revealing to him that this is the Son of God that's right next door to you. I believe it's a work of the Holy Ghost. Holy Ghost has to reveal to you who Jesus is. If he don't reveal to you who Jesus is, you'll never know who Jesus is. It's the working of the Holy Ghost of God, the Holy Spirit. When I say Holy Ghost, I'm saying Holy Spirit. When I say Holy Spirit, I'm saying Holy Ghost. It's his work. And so he's working. And so he's working. So one of those thieves just hardened his heart. I mean, he was hard. He got harder while he's dying on his deathbed. Now, he said, save thyself, save us. And I'm going to tell you, they wasn't the only ones saying that. The crowd looking on, some of them said, you saved others, but you can't save yourself. Can't save yourself. And one of them thieves had to know a little bit about the Bible. He had to know a little bit about the Bible. He realized that Jesus is king. Now, he had a crown of thorns on his head, and that was done in mockery.
They were mocking him because he's the king of the Jews. He was, and he still is, king of the Jews. And so and one of them said, now this is the one that repented. He repented on his deathbed. He repented. He realized he's dying. He realized he's lost. He realized in a few moments he's going to be in hell frying and frying and frying forever and forever and forever. And God brought a Holy Ghost conviction in his life. And he said this right here, Lord, remember me when thou come in thy kingdom. Right then he put his faith and trust in Jesus Christ. Right then it was a prayer of repentance. He done changed his mind about who Jesus is. He's Savior of the world. And here's what Jesus said to him. Today shalt thou be with me, help me church, in paradise. He said, today shalt thou be with me in paradise. Not next week, not 1,000 years from now. Not, you won't lay in that grave for 1,000 years and then be resurrected or raised. No, sir. Now, some folks, their bodies have been there for a long time, for years and years. But I'm going to tell you something, friend. That thief put his faith and trust in Jesus. And the moment that he did, God forgave him and saved him. And Jesus said, today shall thou be with me in paradise. Today. So how do I know where Jesus went? He went to paradise. Where did that thief go? To paradise. So according to the scriptures, Christ went to the down into the earth, heart of the earth. So paradise had to be down there. Amen. And so I believe he's took it, moved it to heaven now. And so we've got a little glimpse of it through the Word of God. And so paradise. And so Paul said, I caught up to the third heaven, paradise. Beautiful place, the beauty of it. Where I get the beauty of it is, it's in the book of Genesis, because, I mean, think about it. Man before he sinned. In fact, let me say this. Man sinned in a garden. The man sinned in a garden there in the book of Genesis. That's where man sinned, in a garden. Did you know when man died on the cross, but before he died on the cross, did you know that he prayed great sweats of blood, drops of blood? In a garden, on Mount Olives, before he was crucified, on that garden he poured his heart out. Lord God, not my will but thine be done. If it be any other way, Lord God, to save souls, let it be. But if not, thy will be done. Then when they put him on the cross at Calvary, they crucified him. You know where he was buried? In a garden. There was a garden there. He was there. But do you know where he was at when he was resurrected? He's in the garden. Do you remember when one of the mothers or the one of the Marys came down there and they saw him? They thought he was one of the gardeners that took care of the garden. Y'all remember reading that in your Bible? And so, hallelujah, thank God. He's got one prepared for us. And what the beauty. And then paradise to me speaks of a peaceful place. It was before man had a curse put on him. It was before man, for the earth had a curse put on it. It was a beautiful place, the beauty of it. But it was a peaceful place. It was a place of joy. Joyful place. No pain, no suffering. You think about Adam before he sinned. He didn't know what pain was. He didn't know what hard work was. He never sweated. He was a worker. He was signed to work in the garden. And I'm going to tell you, ever since God made man, he's always gave him assignment to do, and that's to work to provide for his family. Amen. So we're to work. And so we're not to be lazy. We're to get out there. You know, I get aggravated sometimes, some of these men. All they want to do is lay around the house.
and let the wife go out there and make the living. Now it takes some time, both of you, to make it, amen? But that lazy dude, Bible said, man don't work. If a man don't work, neither should he eat. Amen. I'm not for feeding the lazy. I am them people that's hurting and they've lost everything and they've tried to make ends meet. I'm for helping them, amen. But I'm going to say this. I better get off and I'm going to get in trouble. But thank God there's a sweet, happy, healthy place that we'll go. A place called paradise. Through the clouds, through the sky. Past the stars and the sun and the moon. And arrive safe and sound in that third heaven. That's why we're gathered here today. We're gathered here today to worship the God that made it all and the Jesus that saved us all. Ain't that wonderful? We didn't come to entertain. We didn't come to outdress one another. We didn't come to be seen. We come to worship Jesus. How about that? So, there is a place called paradise. Just a little glimpse. I've tried to preach just a little glimpse of it. There's no way I can describe it all. No way. It's kind of like I heard of a blind girl. She's born blind. Her mama tried to describe what a blue jay, a bird, looked like. What a flower looked like. And different things, what it looks like. And they heard of a doctor that could maybe perform a surgery on her, she'd be able to see. So they got a hold of that doctor. He's willing to take her. He performed surgery on her. Had that wrapping she had to wear for a few days. When it come time to take it off, to unwrap it, they unwrapped it. She saw the face of her mother for the first time. And then they took her over to the window to look out. She saw the birds, the blue jays, the birds and the flowers. She said, Mama, you didn't tell me how beautiful they were. And Mama said, I tried my best to tell you. No preacher can describe what heaven is like. No person, because we've not been there. We're doing it through glass darkness, what the Bible says, but one day face to face.

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Pastor J.T. Baskins and the entire congregation invite you to come worship with us. There is a difference. Come and see.

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1: Good morning, everyone. Bright skies and temperatures in the 70s as we're getting up and out the door this morning. We'll enjoy sunshine this afternoon. Highs will be in the mid-90s. Tonight, clear, a low of 75. Tomorrow for Monday, we've got sunshine and a high of 95 degrees. Tuesday, also sunny with highs in the mid-90s. We'll bring in a slight chance of a shower or storm for Tuesday night and keep a slight chance of a shower or storm around for Wednesday. From the Arkansas Now Weather Center, I'm meteorologist Laura Huckabee.

0: Nebuchadnezzar, king of Babylon, called unto him the court scribe.
1: Scribe, I want a small scroll written. You will write it for me. This is to be posted and heralded in every hamlet and city, so every person may read it or have it read to him.
0: I understand, Your Majesty.
1: I will tell you what to write. You ready?
0: Yes, Your Majesty.
1: I, Nebuchadnezzar, the king, unto all people, nations, and languages that dwell in all the earth, peace be multiplied unto you. I thought it good to show the signs and wonders that the God from on high hath wrought towards me. How great are his signs, and how mighty are his wonders. His kingdom is an everlasting kingdom, and his dominion is from generation to generation. I, Nebuchadnezzar, was at ease in my house. I wanted for nothing. I was flourishing with praise and honor and glory and wealth. I lay down to sleep, and I dreamed a dream that made me afraid. And the thoughts upon my bed and the visions of my head alarmed me.
2: Nebuchadnezzar, wake up! Wake up! Wake up! You must have been dreaming.
3: Who are you?
2: I'm the queen, and you're at the royal palace, remember?
3: Oh, I must have been dreaming. Oh, it was terrible.
2: Oh, the last time you dreamed, you couldn't even remember it. Daniel had to tell you what you dreamed.
3: I remember this one all right, and it was terrible. It must have some awful meaning.
2: Oh, your dreams usually do. Was there an image in this dream?
3: Oh, no. Worse things than images. And terrible things happened so fast I could hardly keep up with them.
2: These terrible things, did they happen to you?
3: No, not in the dream. Oh, but they refer to me, I'm sure of that. And I've got to know exactly what it means.
2: Why don't you tell me your dream? I'd love to hear it.
3: Well, first of all, I saw a tree. A big tree that stood in the very center of the earth. The tree grew and was strong. It grew until the top of it reached heaven, and it spread out over the whole earth. The leaves of the tree were fair, lots of good fruit, food for all. The beasts of the field, the birds of the air, and the fowls all found shelter and food under this tree. The tree brought comfort and happiness to all the earth. Then a holy watcher came down from out of heaven and cried aloud. I remember his exact words.
4: Hew down the tree and cut off its branches. Strip off its leaves and scatter its fruit. Let the beasts flee from under it and the birds from its branches. But leave the stump of its roots in the earth, bound with a band of iron and brass amid the tender grass of the field. Let him be wet with the dew of heaven. Let his lot be with the beasts in the grass of the earth. Let his mind be changed from a man's, and let a beast's mind be given to him, and let seven times pass over him.
2: I don't see anything so terrible about that dream.
3: You don't? Well, what if it refers to me?
2: You're the king. Order your wise men to interpret the dream. Then you'll know exactly what's going to happen. Why don't you send for Daniel?
1: No, I think I'll give the other wise men a chance first.
2: But they failed before.
1: Yes, but this time I remember the dream. And it seems so explicit and definite, I'm sure they can interpret it. I'll give the necessary orders the first thing in the morning.
3: Right now I'm going to try to get some more sleep.
1: Do you have all that, scribe?
0: Yes, Your Majesty.
1: Therefore, early in the morning, I made a decree ordering all the wise men of Babylon to appear before me that they might be told my dream and tell me the interpretation thereof. Then came in the magicians, the enchanters, the astrologers, the wise men. Wise men, if such you are all members of my court. You make up my most trustworthy counsel. Marvel not that I sent for you. Marvel rather that I, Nebuchadnezzar, king of Babylon, am forgiving and long-suffering. For indeed, have I forgotten how you failed to tell me the secret of my last dream?
5: His Majesty had another dream?
1: I did.
6: Tell us the dream, O king, and we will...

0: give you its interpretation.
1: Well, in my dream, I saw and beheld a tree in the very midst of the earth, and the height thereof was... This is the dream that I dreamed. Therefore, wise men, give me the interpretation thereof.
2: We will, your majesty. Yes, we will.
0: Indeed, we will. And if it please his majesty remembered the dream unusually well and described it better than a professional scribe could have done.
2: Well, that's true. Indeed, it is. It is. Yes, indeed.
1: Yes, but what does this mean, the dream?
2: The dream? The dream.
0: Will his majesty please review again the dream for us?
1: In my dream, I saw and beheld a tree in the very midst. Oh, you can't interpret it. You're just stalling for time.
2: But if his majesty will just relate it to us...
1: I guess I should have known better than to trust you. I should have called Daniel.
2: Daniel, your majesty?
1: Yes, Daniel. The spirit of the God of heaven is in him. He will interpret my dream.
2: So will we, your majesty, given a little more time.
0: All we need is a little time to think. Consolidate our thoughts.
1: Lies.
2: We have interpreted many dreams, your majesty.
1: My dreams?
2: No, not yours, your majesty, but others.
1: Whose?
2: Well, there was a... First, there was a... Well, a...
0: Many others, your majesty.
1: Name me just one.
0: Mine. Yes, mine.
1: Did it come true, the interpretation?
0: Oh, of course, your majesty.
1: Yes, I'm sure it did. Enough of this farce. Scribe, send for Daniel. I think he's in the east wing of the palace. Have him come here at once.
3: Yes, your majesty.
0: If it please his majesty, I have much to do in the temple. With his majesty's permission, I shall withdraw.
2: Yes, we have an early meeting.
1: No,
2: with
1: you remain here, all of you, right here. I want you to listen to a real wise man, Daniel.
4: Long live the king.
1: Daniel, last night I dreamed another dream. These wise men standing before us couldn't give me the interpretation, so I sent for you. The spirit of the God in heaven is in you, and no secret evadeth you. So tell me the meaning of my dream.
4: As my lord the king wishes.
1: Well, Daniel, as I slept on my bed, I dreamed a dream and beheld a tree in the very midst. That was my dream, Daniel. And I charge thee, declare unto me the interpretation thereof. For as much as all the wise men of my kingdom are not able to make known unto me the interpretation, but thou art able to, Daniel, for the spirit of the holy God is in thee.
5: For a time Daniel did not speak, but was filled with alarm as he realized the terrible meaning of the dream.
4: O king, live forever. The dream thou dreamed is... If it pleases majesty, I would rather not tell its meaning.
1: Well, I gather that the dream means something evil. Evil for me?
4: My lord, the dream is for those that hate you, and the interpretation for your enemies.
1: Oh, is it that bad?
4: O king, the God of heaven hath laid upon me the solemn duty of revealing to you the judgment that is about to fall upon you because of your pride and arrogance.
1: Well, I do not permit anyone to talk to me like this. I am the king. All right, Daniel. Proceed.
4: I'm sorry for all this, your majesty, but I must interpret the dream correctly, regardless of what you may do to me. His majesty must realize the terrible import of the dream.
1: I'm afraid I do, Daniel.
4: The tree that thou sawest, O king, the tree which grew and was strong, providing shelter and comfort to both birds and beasts of the earth, that tree, O king, is you. You have become a great monarch, and your dominion reaches to the ends of the earth.
6: Now, why didn't we think of that?
4: In your dream, you saw a watcher and an holy one coming down from heaven, saying, "Hew down the tree and destroy it, but leave the stump and its roots in the earth, bound with a band of iron and brass, and let his lot be with the beasts of the field till 7 times pass over him."
1: If the tree represents me, then what is this meaning of the hewing down?
4: Your kingdom shall be taken from you, O king.
1: But the stump in the roots of the earth, what does that mean?
4: Thy kingdom will not be taken away permanently.
7: My roots are still there to spring up again. Is that it?
4: Yes, your majesty.
7: In the dream, he, that's me, was to eat grass. His mind was to be changed to a beast's. And the dew of heaven was to wet him until 7 times pass over him. What does all that mean?
4: Your majesty, you are to dwell with the beasts of the field.
7: With the beasts? Of the field? Me?
4: It is the decree of the Most High God, your majesty.
7: How long will I be like a beast?
4: Until 7 times pass over you, or 7 years, your majesty. Until you come to know that the Most High rules the kingdom of men and gives it to whom he will. But know this, your majesty. Whereas it was commanded to leave the stump and the roots of the tree, thy kingdom shall be made sure for you from the time you know that heaven rules, even his majesty's kingdom.
7: These things, Daniel, are true. There is no altering the decree of your God.
4: O king, let my counsel be acceptable unto you. Break off your sins by right doing, and your iniquities by showing mercy to the oppressed, that there may be perhaps a lengthening of your tranquility.
7: If I do this, if I leave off sinning and worship the God of heaven, this terrible thing will not happen to me?
4: That is the decree from the throne of God, your majesty.
7: Just how do I do this, this right doing you speak of?
4: Know this, O king. You are richly blessed with talent and ambition, kindness and understanding. Yet you have let self-indulgence, pride, and the flattery of your officers cause you to exalt yourself above the God who has given you life and power. Repent and follow after the counsel of the God of heaven, and the judgment of God will not fall on you.
7: It shall be done, Daniel.
5: For a time, the warning and counsel of Daniel was heeded by Nebuchadnezzar. But as the weeks and months passed, the king indulged his pride until he lost confidence in Daniel's interpretation of the dream and jested at his former fear.
7: My dear, look about you. What do you see?
8: What do I see? Well, many things. Many beautiful things. The lofty and mighty walls of Babylon, unrivaled in the world. I see magnificent buildings, well-ordered streets, happy people. In short, my dear husband and king, I see Babylon. Babylon, the city beautiful, the city that is the wonder and marvel of the world.
7: And what does it all signify?
8: Babylon?
7: Everything around you, these hanging gardens, the palace, everything.
8: Well, to me, my lord, it means that the God of heaven has given you outstanding talents. He has accorded you rule over the most powerful nation in the world. He has blessed and is blessing you.
7: Say that again, please.
8: The God of heaven has given my lord...
7: That's what I thought you said. The God of heaven hasn't done a thing for me. I did it myself. I built Babylon. I expanded my kingdom to the four corners of the earth. I and I alone did it.
8: But I thought you told Daniel it was his God...
7: It doesn't make any difference what I told Daniel. That was weeks ago. Now I see that it wasn't anyone but me. Me, King Nebuchadnezzar, ruler of the earth, builder extraordinary. Me. Understand?
8: I understand that you're back to your old self.
7: You bet I am. And don't ever forget it.
8: Long live King Nebuchadnezzar, giver of life, glory of Babylon, son of the gods. Long may he live and reign over Babylon.
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5: Nebuchadnezzar, king of Babylon, was determined in his heart to obey the advice of Daniel and follow after the righteousness of God. 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
11: Scribe! Scribe!
12: Long live the king!
11: Send messages to all my counselors, except Daniel and his three companions. 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
12: Yes, your majesty. Long live the king! Long live the king!
2: You're not worried?
0: No, of course not.
2: But what if the king wants us for some impossible task? Or has decided to behead us? Fire us, get rid of us!
0: I know what he wants, and just about what he is going to say, almost his exact words. Wise men, counselors, he will say, I have decided to re-establish the worship of our own Babylonian gods.
2: Now, what gives you the idea that His Majesty's going to say that?
0: These things are religious, and I know religion. I am the high priest. His Majesty grows weary of being subservient to Daniel and Daniel's God. The king's appetite for self-indulgence and ambition are now reappearing. He will soon be his old self again. And with the proper help from us, the king will be even more anxious to receive personal glory and exaltation. I can practically hear the king as he greets us with his changed attitude. Wise men, astrologers, counselors, you are assembled here because I ordered it. You are the
13: crown's official counselors. Know this. I am still king of Babylon. I am still master of my own destiny. I obey and pay homage to no one. I am weary of heeding the counsel of Daniel and worshiping his God. Henceforth, I shall heed my own counsel and obey my own words and worship our own gods.
2: Long live the king!
14: Long live the king!
5: Just 1 year from the day King Nebuchadnezzar had the dream, he was proudly walking in the royal palace.
13: I have made an important decision, Chief Counselor.
2: Yes, Your Majesty.
13: Has there ever been a monarch with more power than I possess?
2: Never, Your Majesty.
13: And am I not the greatest builder of all time?
2: Even Nimrod, with his Tower of Babel, knew nothing whatsoever about building compared to you, Your Majesty.
13: Ah, my dear wise man. I shall therefore exhibit my greatness for all the world to admire. Whereas I have been given to kindness, justice, and mercy, I shall become hard, oppressive. I shall tax my people far beyond what they have known in the past. And I shall use the proceeds to build the greatest monument to greatness any man ever dreamed of. I shall build another hanging garden.
2: Another one, Your Majesty?
13: Yes.
2: But, Your Majesty, you've already built the most beautiful hanging garden in all the world.
13: But none like this one. It shall be a wonder of the world, a monument to me, Nebuchadnezzar, monarch of the world.
2: Yes, Your Majesty. Long live the king!
13: Is not this great Babylon, which I have built by my mighty power, as a royal residence and for the glory of my majesty?
15: O King Nebuchadnezzar, the appointed time of thy judgment has come. The kingdom is departed from thee. They shall drive thee from men, and thy dwelling shall be with the beasts of the field. They shall make thee to eat grass as oxen, and seven times shall pass over thee until thou know that the Most High ruleth in the kingdoms of men and giveth it to whomsoever he will.
2: Your Majesty, Your Majesty, you... The thunder, the lightning did it. But I saw no lightning, more like a mighty voice from heaven. Your Majesty, what's the matter? Get away! Get away! Scribe! Guard! Majesty, get away from me!
16: Something wrong here, sir.
2: Yes, God, His Majesty.
16: Is something wrong with His Majesty, sir?
2: Oh, he's suddenly gone berserk, insane. Grab him.
16: No, sir, I'm not touching His Majesty.
2: Well, call your men, then, and have them catch His Majesty and take him inside the palace.
16: I can't, sir. Strict orders. We are never to touch the person of His Majesty upon pain of death.
2: But we must not let His Majesty be seen in this condition.
16: I'm sorry, sir.
2: Then close the gates and doors so he'll be confined to this portion of the palace and gardens.
16: Yes, sir.
2: Do so at once.
16: Yes, sir.
2: Oh, I'll call an emergency meeting of the council. These are the facts, gentlemen. What is to be done about it?
0: You say he suddenly went insane, wildly insane?
2: His Majesty's eyes turned cold, cruel. His fingers curled up like claws, and he began acting like a maniac, an animal.
0: Could it be the fulfillment of the decree of Daniel's God?
2: Well, I thought about that too, but no, it can't be. And may I remind you that we are here to decide what to do about His Majesty, not why or how it happened.
0: Well, according to our law, there is nothing we can do. We don't dare dethrone Nebuchadnezzar and put some of our own number on the throne. On the other hand, it is obvious he can't rule in his present condition.
2: It also seems unwise to let His Majesty be seen. Soon it would be known far and wide, and our influence on world affairs would cease. Egypt would rebel. Tyre, Judah, Armenia, they'd all rebel, and Babylon as a world empire would end.
0: Well, we must avoid that by all means.
2: But how?
0: In interpreting the dream, did not Daniel tell Nebuchadnezzar that he would live as a beast with the beast?
2: That would solve our problem.
0: Also, my dear fellows, His Majesty might not survive eating and sleeping with beasts. It would then be up to us to name his successor.
2: Ah. All in favor of driving His Majesty out of Babylon and unto the wild beasts, so signify.

0: the fish biting father.
1: Oh, want to quit and go home?
0: No, not yet. I want to catch at least one fish.
1: Well, we'll stay an hour longer, all right? Then we'll go.
0: All right, Father, look. What is that?
1: What is what?
0: That animal.
1: Well, I don't know. Looks like, well, almost like a man.
0: It's eating grass like a cow. And has long claws like a bird. And it's on all fours like a lion.
1: Oh, now I know what it is. It is a man. That, my son, is the king of our great Babylon, King Nebuchadnezzar.
0: How could that thing be king?
1: He doesn't actually rule now, not since he's been in that condition. As long as he lives, though, he is king. It's the law.
0: How did he get that way?
1: He's being punished, so it said. Seems as though he took all the credit to himself for building up the great kingdom of Babylon. He wouldn't admit that the Most High God rules the kingdom of men and gives it to whom he will. So God humbled him.
0: A god did that? Do gods really have that much power?
1: It seems that Daniel's God, the God of creation, does.
2: In spite of all that Nebuchadnezzar's counselors could do, the world soon learned of the king's plight. For 7 years, the world knew and marveled. For 7 years, the once mighty monarch slept, ate, and lived with the beasts of the field. At the end of the 7 years...
3: My nails, like claws. My skin, animal skin. Oh, the dream. Daniel, I was wrong. The God of heaven does rule in the dominions of men. He maketh kings. He taketh away. He creates. He destroys. Great and mighty is the Most High. I honor and praise him. His kingdom is from generation to generation, forever and ever. The God of heaven doeth according to his will in heaven and among the inhabitants of earth. And none can stay his hand. Great and mighty is thy name, O God of Daniel. I thank thee for the might of thy power and the justice.
4: I hear the king is back, restored to sanity.
5: Nebuchadnezzar is back.
6: Now we'll have a king again. Nebuchadnezzar is returned.
4: He's sane.
5: Once again, he sits on the throne of Babylon.
6: He got back today.
4: Long live the king.
7: Hurrah for Nebuchadnezzar.
8: Long live the king.
9: Long live the king.
1: He's really back?
10: Yes, he got back today.
1: And he's sane?
10: He's his old self again, ambitious, full of energy, wise and understanding.
1: Are we still his special counselors?
10: That remains to be seen.
1: Is that why the special assembly is called into session?
10: Oh, no. His Majesty the King has called a general assembly for all his subjects, has a special announcement to make.

0: princes, all people of Babylon, His Majesty King Nebuchadnezzar will himself make an important announcement.
1: Long live the king!
2: I, Nebuchadnezzar, king of Babylon, take this opportunity to make known to all people everywhere that the God of heaven is mighty and just. His works are truth. His ways are just. I walked in pride, but he humbled me. For this I praise, extol, and honor the King of Kings, the God of creation.
3: This public proclamation, in which Nebuchadnezzar acknowledged the mercy and goodness and authority of God, was the last act of his life to be recorded in sacred history.
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0: Good morning, everyone. Bright skies and temperatures in the 70s as we're getting up and out the door this morning. We'll enjoy sunshine this afternoon. Highs will be in the mid-90s. Tonight, clear, a low of 75. Tomorrow for Monday, we've got sunshine and a high of 95 degrees. Tuesday, also sunny with highs in the mid-90s. We'll bring in a slight chance of a shower or storm for Tuesday night and keep a slight chance of a shower or storm around for Wednesday. From the Arkansas Now Weather Center, I'm meteorologist Laura Huckabee.
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2: Good morning, Wynn FUMC. How is everybody doing this morning? Well, it is wonderful to see each and every one of your bright and shiny faces here in the house of the Lord. And for those of you listening in on the radio, we are blessed that you are worshiping with us. May today we experience God in a bold and a new and a fresh way. Do we have any announcements that we need to lift up this morning? If there are none from the congregation, there is the one that we have on the back. We always have. If you feel called to help out with the blessing box in any way, you are more than welcome to bring the items here, place them in the box at the back of the sanctuary, or you can take them to the blessing box that is located by the church office. If there are no other announcements, at this time I would like to invite Miss Katie to come forward as she will lead us in our call to worship.
3: Please stand as you're able and hear this call to worship. Lord of lords, creator of all things.
4: The earth was...
3: Oh, just kidding, sorry. When God began to create the heavens and
5: the earth was complete chaos, and darkness covered the face of the deep.
3: At the same time, a rushing wind from God swept over the face of the waters. Then God said,
5: "Let there be light."
3: And there was light. The light and darkness were distinct.
5: And God called them good.
3: God named the light day.
5: And the darkness night.
3: There was evening and there was morning, the first day. You may be seated.

Dear gracious, holy, loving God, today we gather in this place where we worship you, where we sing your praises, and we honor your name. In the next few weeks, we will focus on creation. And we are a part of that work. So may we understand that your creation is very good, and that makes us very good. So may we live into that gift that we are good. So may we spread goodness to the rest of the world.

You have called us to be one body for the sake of the goodness of your kingdom. You have called us to be one body out of love, one body out of grace, one body in you. So as one body, let us now with one voice lift up the prayer that you have taught your disciples how to pray. Our Father, who art in heaven, hallowed be thy name. Thy kingdom come, thy will be done, on earth as it is in heaven. Give us this day our daily bread, and forgive us our trespasses, as we forgive those who trespass against us. And lead us not into temptation, but deliver us from evil. For thine is the kingdom, the power, and the glory forever. Amen. At this time, I'd like to invite you to stand as we sing our first hymn this morning. This is hymn number 152, I Sing the Almighty Power of God.

0: Amen.
1: I invite you to remain standing as we join together in our affirmation of faith. This is found on page 881 in the hymn, or you can find it on the pew cards. Let us now join together with the confidence of the children of God. I believe in God, the Father Almighty, maker of heaven and earth, and in Jesus Christ, his only Son, our Lord, who was conceived by the Holy Spirit, born of the Virgin Mary, suffered under Pontius Pilate, was crucified, dead, and buried. The third day he rose from the dead. He ascended into heaven and sitteth at the right hand of God the Father Almighty. From thence he shall come to judge the quick and the dead. I believe in the Holy Spirit, the Holy Catholic Church, the communion of saints, the forgiveness of sins, the resurrection of the body, and the life everlasting. Amen.

You may be seated. At this time, I would like to invite the ushers to come forward for our time of offering. Dear gracious Holy Provider, we give thanks for the many ways that you bless us. God, as we gather together in this place, we give back to you so that we honor you. And as we honor you with these gifts, I ask that you take these gifts and bless them and multiply them so that we can use these gifts to glorify and grow your good creation. God, thank you again for the ways that you bless us, and I ask that you continue to use us for such a good work. I pray this in your generous name. Amen.

0: You may be seated. At this time, I would like to invite our kiddos to come forward and Miss Elaine, and they will lead us in our children's time.
1: Good morning. How is everybody? Do we have a birthday girl? Oh my goodness. How old?
2: Seven.
1: Okay, everybody, stand up. Let's sing. Ready?

0: awesome. Yay, I hope you're doing something fun today. So what do I have here?
1: I'm going to her birthday.
0: Well, that's exciting. That's awesome. He's going to her birthday. That's very cool. So what do I have? What are these?
1: Flowers.
0: Flowers. Do you know what makes these flowers really special to me? They were given to me by one of my closest friends, Stephanie Westmoreland, sitting right there. And she cut them out of her garden and she gave them to me, which makes them very special. How much did that cost her, money-wise? Nothing. Didn't cost her anything, did it? She went to her garden and she cut them and she gave them to me. Aren't they beautiful? So to me, they, every time I look at them, they warm my heart and they make me happy. And they say, this is kindness. So kindness is shown in a lot of ways. How do you guys show kindness? How do you show someone to be kind?
1: If someone falls down, help them up.
0: Yes, if someone falls down, you help them up.
1: And if they get hurt.
0: They get hurt, you can help them, absolutely. What else? You can give them a present. What about a simple hug? Yeah. So we have lots and lots and lots of ways to show kindness. So Jesus said, and I'm going to read it to make sure I don't get it wrong. Love one another as I have loved you. So you must love one another, right? So is love kindness?
1: Yes.
0: Yeah. Why is love kindness? What do you think? Do you feel loved by mom and daddy? Yeah? You hopefully. She's like, ah! Sorry, preacher. Do you feel loved by your friends? Yeah. Yeah. So we're going to do something very cool today. So I'm going to give you each a flower, but here's the thing. You don't get to keep the flower. So you're going to take your flower, and you're going to go find somebody out in a congregation that you don't know, okay? And maybe it's somebody that has smiled at you, or maybe it's somebody who looks sad, or maybe it's somebody who you think is very nice, who you want to get to know better, and you're going to give them the flower, okay? So what is that? We're spreading what? If these all represent kindness, if each flower represents kindness, what are we spreading? Kindness, right, and love. So if each flower represents love and kindness, and we hold them and they're beautiful, and then we spread them out into the congregation, what might happen? Could they maybe spread it to somebody else? Could they take that love and kindness that you give them and maybe give it to another person? Yeah, whether it be from a flower, or whether it just be something nice they do, I think we all need to be reminded that it's good to spread kindness. So I'm going to employ my big boys, too. So come on. They'll gripe at me later, but that's okay. So each of you, so I want you to stand up with your flower. Don't run off with it yet. We're going to do our final prayer and all that before you go. Stand up. Each of you a flower, too. Y'all get to spread love and joy in the world as well. So I want you to hold your flower up. The birthday girl gets two flowers. So you get to doubly spread the love. Thank you, sweet baby. All right. Oh, take one to Jesse for me. He can hand one out, too. We've got to Rafany. You get to hand one out. I know, she's excited. We've got to have Stephanie. She's the one that was a starter of the flowers. Okay, so first I want you to hold them up. Thank you, baby. And I want you to turn around and I want you to look at the congregation. And so while you're looking, I want you to kind of pick who you want to give yours to. And so look how pretty these are sitting right here. Now imagine how pretty they're going to be as they spread out through the congregation. And they're going to spread that love and that kindness and that joy out into the world, and then each of the people in the congregation are going to take that and they're going to spread it out into the world. So let's do our prayer before we do that. Ready? Dear God, thank you for loving us, helping us notice people who need kindness. Help us include people who feel left out. Help us comfort people who are sad. Help us be generous with our smiles, our words, and our love. And remind us that even a small act of kindness can make a big difference. Help us share your love wherever we go. Amen. So go share your love. Thank y'all. Go pick somebody to give your flower to. And tell them to have a great day.

0: Well, thank you, Elaine, for that very kind children's message. And that is something that we can all do better at, is sharing kindness with the world. So this morning, we are going to continue in our four-part sermon series called In the Beginning, God. Last week, we began this series with four incredible words. Can you remember them? In the beginning, God. And we are reminded that in the beginning, before there was anything else, before there was light, before there was land, before there was life, who was there? God. God was at the beginning. And we looked at how our scripture shows us where God should be placed in our list of priorities. You see, if God is at the beginning of this grand story that we read in the Bible, then shouldn't God be at the beginning of our stories? If God had prioritized us within creation and poured himself into us and made us very good, then shouldn't we reciprocate some kind of love for God if God poured that much love into us? So our sermon series kicked off with allowing us the opportunity to put God first. And that should carry throughout the series. And honestly, it should carry throughout the rest of our time. God at the beginning. Now, this week, we're going to continue this series, In the Beginning, God, with part two. And this sermon title is called Life in the Wind. We're going to be looking at Genesis chapter 1, verses 1 through 5. We're going to continue with the same scripture for the next few Sundays, but today we're going to break down verse 2. So let's look what the beginning of our story has to say. In the beginning, God created the heavens and the earth, and the earth was a formless void, and darkness covered the face of the deep, while a wind from God swept over the face of the waters. Then God said, "Let there be light," and there was light. And God saw that the light was good, and God separated the light from the darkness. And God called the light day, and the darkness he called night. And there was evening, and there was morning on the first day. Verse 2, the earth was a formless void, and darkness covered the face of the deep, while a wind from God swept over the face of the waters. This is the word of God to the people of God.
1: Thanks be to God.
0: Thanks be to God. Dear gracious, holy God, as we gather in this place, we dive into your creation story. And we understand that the beginning of this grand story has a powerful way of shaping who we are as people of faith. So we should look at it and allow it to shape our faith and how we live. We know that you are in the beginning, God, but as we dive into verse 2, let us understand what it's like to live life in the wind. I pray this in your precious and holy name. Amen. So I want to tell you about a man named Brett Archibald. Has anybody ever heard of him before? If not, you will today. On April 17th, 2013, Brett was on a surfing trip with nine of his friends in Indonesia. They were traveling by boat through the Mentawai Strait when Brett became ill due to food poisoning. And the food poisoning does exactly what food poisoning does. It makes you rid of what's in your body. And so he found himself on the side of the boat vomiting. Well, in the middle of that, he became dizzy and he passed out. When Brett woke up, he realized he was no longer on the boat. He was in the ocean. And being that it was around 2:30 in the morning, it was dark. And to make matters worse, it was storming, and nobody else on that boat realized he went overboard. When he looked around for the boat, it had already traveled a good distance away from him. And he said he tried swimming with everything he could, but there was no way that he was going to catch the boat. He screamed with everything he had, but he quickly realized, they can't hear me. He was alone in the middle of the ocean. And for the next 28 hours, Brett fought to stay alive. He battled the waves. He battled the cold. He battled the cramps. And he battled exhaustion. At one point, he said the gulls, they began attacking him. He said that this thing smacked me on the back of the head. And when I lifted my head up to see what on earth it was, out of the blue, another bird came and exploded in his face. He felt the bridge of his nose, and blood was flowing. He didn't know what had happened. He felt like he had been hit with a baseball bat. And he said that perhaps the seagulls were trying to get his eyeballs. Well, later he felt something hit him in the back beneath the surface of the water. And when he turned around, he realized it was a shark. Though survival seemed hopeless, he kept fighting. He kept himself distracted by singing songs to himself, and he thought about his wife and his children. He kept telling himself, I'm fighting. I'm hanging in there for you. At one point, he saw the shark again. And in his exhausted mind, he actually thought, you know, maybe this shark can save me. Maybe it can pull me to land. So he made a plan to grab this shark. But then the shark swam away. Brett said that was one of the lowest moments of the entire ordeal, because for just a moment, he thought he had found his hope, and then it was gone. He had been in the water for nearly 28 hours when finally another boat spotted him and he was rescued. Looking back on that experience, Brett still remembers the terror of watching those boat lights disappear, because there was something terrifying about being in the deep and feeling completely alone. The deep, dark waters are a terrifying place. Now, I want you to hold on to that image, because when we open our Bible, when we read our scripture, the very first description of creation isn't that beautiful garden. There aren't the birds singing. There are no flowers blooming, just like the flowers in Stephanie's garden that she gave to Elaine. There aren't trees full of fruit, and there isn't sunlight shining across the earth. Before there is any of that, we are told that the earth was without form and void, and darkness was over the face of the deep. That tells us that there was chaos, there was emptiness, there was darkness, and that there was a deep place. And I think sometimes we overlook this small but crucial part of the story. Because when we think about the creation story, we do think about the light, the land, the plants and the animals, and humanity. And we think about what God said after all of these things have been created, that they are very good. You see, that's the part we typically focus on when we talk about the creation story. But we forget that in the midst of creation, before it was all very good, there was the not so good. We call creation very good, but Genesis begins with something that doesn't look very good at all. It begins in the deep, dark waters. Now, does that sound like a familiar place to you, the deep, dark waters? Well, let me pose the question to you like this. Have you ever had a moment or moments in life that doesn't seem very good? Moments when you feel like you have fallen overboard into a sea of despair.

creation of these things. Do these sound like your deep waters? Maybe life has become chaotic and you've been struggling carrying a burden that nobody else knows about, and you're tired, and maybe you're afraid, and maybe you're even lonely. Have you experienced the dark, deep waters of life? Wave after wave after wave has pushed you down to the depths. And you're swimming toward the surface, hoping to just get one breath of air, 1 ounce of relief. And then another wave, life crashes over you again. And you paddle, and you paddle, and you paddle, trying to make it to the top. And you're getting tired, but you want to experience hope, so you try to get that air. And then another wave crashes down over you. And the storms of life, they keep raging on. And the chaos of life is deafening, and the busyness of life is blinding. And the storm causes the waves to pick up. And again, more waves show up in life. And you're trying to fight to get your head above water, but this time it seems like it's too much. And another wave comes by, and it crashes you down, and it negates all the progress you have made. And eventually, you become so exhausted, so tired, that you just want to give up. And you feel like you're drowning. And then you ask yourself this: where is the hope? Where is the hope? Where is the hope in this life that I'm dealing with? Where is the hope in this life where I'm dealing with, where I'm struggling to pay my bills? Where it seems like every other week I have to go to the doctor because something is wrong. Where I'm trying to make sure that my kids have food on the table so that they don't go hungry. Where is the hope? Where is the hope in a life that is keeping me so busy that I don't have time to relax, that I'm working 7 days a week just trying to make life work? Where is the hope? Where is the hope when I'm living life in a family that is so broken, that is so torn apart? Where is the hope when I have friends who were at odds with each other, and I feel like I have no one to turn to now because my family's not there and my friends are not there and I feel alone? Where is the hope? Where is the hope when it feels like life is throwing wave after wave after wave and I can't catch a break? Where is the hope in the deep, dark waters? Does any of that sound familiar to you all? If it doesn't, then that's great. But I promise you, I guarantee it, there are people outside of the walls of these doors that are experiencing life in that way. They've fallen overboard, and they're trying to swim, and they're exhausted, and they don't feel like they can make it. Perhaps that is you, and you're asking yourself, where is the hope? Well, the hope comes in the second part of verse 2. Something incredibly important happens that should shape the way we live our faith. That's right. The second verse of the Bible should have a deep impact on the way that we live a life of faith. We read the words that darkness was over the face of the deep, but what comes next should be transformational. What comes next is this: and the Spirit of God was hovering over the face of the waters. Yes, the darkness is there. Yes, the deep is there. Yes, the chaos is there. But God is also there. And before God says, let there be light, we see that God is there. Before anything changes, God is there. Before creation begins to take shape, God is there. Before the chaos becomes order, God is there. Before hope is seen and felt by creation, hope is already there.

Hope is already there in the worst places possible. In the depths of darkness, hope can be found there too. The Ruach, which is the Hebrew word for spirit, breath, or wind, we see is hovering over those very waters. The waters that you may be treading yourself. The waters that our brothers and sisters outside of the walls of this church are treading. Hope is hovering over those waters. And how long has that hope been there for? Anybody? Since the beginning. Since the beginning. And we see heroes of faith talk about this very hope. If you look at the Psalm of David, Psalm 139, we are reminded of this part of hope. David asked this, "Where shall I go from your spirit? Where shall I flee from your presence?" And then he says, "If I take the wings of the morning and dwell in the uttermost parts of the sea, even there, your hand shall lead me and your right hand shall hold me." Even there, in the deep, dark waters. Even there, in the storms. Even there, when you're exhausted and you're tired and you want to give up. Even there, when you don't know what tomorrow's going to look like. Even there, when you're struggling, when you're hurting, when you're in grief, when you're angry, even there, hope can be found. David continues, "If I say, surely the darkness shall cover me, even the darkness is not dark to you." If that is not hope-filled, I don't know what is. That no matter how dark our world may get, it's not too dark for God. And God is there. God isn't standing far away from the chaos, saying, "There's nothing that I can do here," or "This is too chaotic for me, I'm quitting." God is there. God is present. And that matters. That matters because what is happening in that space? What is happening over the deep, dark waters? What is happening in your life when you're facing the storms? Well, it shows us that God is creating. Because God doesn't let the darkness sit. God begins to create. Create light. Create life. Create ways forward. You see, in our story this morning, God begins bringing order out of disorder, light into darkness, creating possibility into what seems impossible, and creating hope from hopelessness. And maybe that's one of the most important things that we can remember about today's verse. That chaos does not have the final word, that darkness does not have the final say, that emptiness is not infinite, that fear does not control, that desperation isn't the nail in the coffin. And that no matter all of this, loneliness, no matter how devastating it may feel, is not truly there. Because God is with us. And God is creating hope, creating light, creating ways forward. And in the midst of it all, once you see yourself back on the boat, out of the deep, out of the dark, out of the storm, perhaps you realize that God, through all of that, has created a stronger you. God creates. And I think that's what life in the wind is all about. To understand that, yes, we're going to go through life and experience life at its worst.
We're going to find ourselves in the deep, dark waters of life. We're going to find ourselves and experience what life is like in the storms. But life in the wind is trusting that God is there, that God will take care of us, and that God is going to create a way forward so that we can see the other side of the storm. And you know what's beautiful about life in the wind? Is that once we find ourselves on the other side of this, we can be a beacon of God for somebody else going through it. But we have to be willing to be there around somebody else's deep, dark waters so that when they're grasping for hope, hope can be found within us through God, that they don't risk drowning. That's life in the wind. It is understanding that God is there for us and for everybody. And it's also for us to live in a way that is Christ-like, that helps bring hope to others. The first two verses, God in the beginning, and life, wind, spirit over the waters. If we start off with the Bible like that, if we start off living our life with that as the beginning, not only will our lives be transformed, but we can help transform this world in a way that is pleasing to God. So my brothers and sisters in Christ, let us live life in the wind. Dear gracious Holy God, we give thanks for these two blessings. These two blessings that we see begin this grand story of faith. That you are in the beginning and that you are present even in the storms and over the deep, dark waters. May this be transformational to us, that we may start living in this way that is pleasing to you, that is world-changing, that is life-giving. God, thank you for using us as vessels of hope and vessels of life over the deep, dark waters in this world. I pray this in your precious and holy name. Amen. Our last hymn this morning is Blessed Assurance. This is hymn number 369. I'm going to invite you now to stand up as we make one more joyful noise.

And now to receive this benediction. This light that we are about to follow out into the world is a reminder that God is with us, that God is good, and that this light is meant for all. May we be a beacon of this light that spreads hope to this world. In the name of God the Father, God the Son, and God the Holy Spirit. Amen.

I'm so glad you came. Hope you come back again.

Join us again next Sunday at 10 a.m. for our live worship service here on KWYN. 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

0: Good morning, everyone. Bright skies and temperatures in the 70s as we're getting up and out the door this morning. We'll enjoy sunshine this afternoon. Highs will be in the mid-90s. Tonight, clear, a low of 75. Tomorrow for Monday, we've got sunshine and a high of 95 degrees. Tuesday, also sunny, with highs in the mid-90s. We'll bring in a slight chance of a shower or storm for Tuesday night and keep a slight chance of a shower or storm around for Wednesday. From the Arkansas Now Weather Center, I'm meteorologist Laura Huckabee.
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1: Hi, everyone. Our Sunday forecast bringing in lots of sunshine. Highs today making a quick climb into the mid-90s. Tonight, it's going to take a while to cool. We've got clear skies with a low of 75. Tomorrow for Monday, it's back to work with sunshine and a high of 95 degrees. Don't expect too much of a change on Tuesday. Sunshine and mid-90s. We've got a slight chance of a shower or storm for Tuesday evening, and we'll keep a slim chance of a shower or storm around for Wednesday. From the Arkansas Now Weather Center, I'm meteorologist Laura Huckabee.
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1: Hi everyone, our Sunday forecast bringing in lots of sunshine. Highs today making a quick climb into the mid-90s. Tonight it's going to take a while to cool. We've got clear skies with a low of 75. Tomorrow for Monday it's back to work with sunshine and a high of 95 degrees. Don't expect too much of a change on Tuesday. Sunshine and mid-90s. We've got a slight chance of a shower or storm for Tuesday evening and we'll keep a slim chance of a shower or storm around for Wednesday. From the Arkansas Now Weather Center, I'm meteorologist Laura Huckabee.

This is a story of long ago, of a man who owned a little store, and I was mighty proud to have my name up over the door. This was some 2,000 years ago, as I recall, located in Jerusalem across the street from Palace Hall. I had everything I thought I'd ever need. Folks had come from miles around, regardless of their creed. The only thing I had I didn't think I could ever sell was in a corner on a shelf, three old rusty spike nails. And then one day, a big Roman soldier came through the door. As he walked up to me, it seemed he shook the floor. "Can I help you, sir?" I said with a voice I guess seemed frail. He looked at me with a sneering grin. Said, "I want to buy some big, big nails. Three old rusty spikes is all I have, sir." He said, "For me, that'll do. For the job I have, three's enough. Now, how much do I owe you?" He placed some money in my hand, and I was glad to make the sale. Then I wondered, and I asked him. I said, "Sir, what can you do with just three nails?" He said, "Did you ever hear of a man called Jesus the Nazarene?" "You mean the one who goes about doing good?" He said, "Yes, that's the man." He said, "Well, today I intend to show the world that I'm boss. For with these three old rusty spikes, I'm going to nail Jesus to the cross." I stood there almost numb. You'll never know how I felt. I said, "Please, sir, don't do that." As down on my knees, I knelt. He just turned and walked away. I got up and followed him. I said, "Please, sir, I'll buy them back." But he just looked at me and grinned. But across the distance, I could see the howling mob through the tears that filled my eyes. "Away with him, crucify him." I could hear their angry cries. And over all the groans and the pains of agony, I could hear the sound of a hammer as that big Roman soldier nailed Jesus to a tree.

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1: Hi, everyone. Our Sunday forecast bringing in lots of sunshine. Highs today making a quick climb into the mid-90s. Tonight, it's going to take a while to cool. We've got clear skies with a low of 75. Tomorrow for Monday, it's back to work with sunshine and a high of 95 degrees. Don't expect too much of a change on Tuesday. Sunshine and mid-90s. We've got a slight chance of a shower or storm for Tuesday evening, and we'll keep a slim chance of a shower or storm around for Wednesday. From the Arkansas Now Weather Center, I'm meteorologist Laura Huckabee.

Locally owned since 1956, EAB, East Arkansas Broadcasters. 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

0: U.S. efforts to end the war with Iran are facing new setbacks. On Saturday, Iran issued a list of demands they say must be met before the Strait of Hormuz is opened. The head of Iran's Supreme National Security Council issued a statement calling for the U.S. to lift its blockade of the country and withdraw the American military from the region. Following that, Israel formally rejected President Trump's Gaza Board of Peace plan. Prime Minister Benjamin Netanyahu said today that Hamas must fully demilitarize before any withdrawal of his military could occur. Wildfires are burning millions of acres across the West. In Oregon, the National Guard has been deployed to help fight the Grasshopper Fire, which has now grown to 54,000 acres near Mount Hood. In southern Oregon, one man has died battling the Wright Spring Fire in Klamath County. More from Jim Forbes.
1: The fires have burned over 10,000 acres since starting last week and are now over 30% contained. Over 900 buildings have been damaged or destroyed by the fires, but no injuries have been reported. Over a dozen wildfires are currently burning in Washington State, the largest being the Kaiser Canyon Fire in northern Washington, which has scorched over 136,000 acres.
0: In Southern California, fire crews have been battling to keep a wildfire from destroying homes near Burbank. And north of the border, thousands have been ordered to evacuate in British Columbia, where a fast-moving wildfire has nearly doubled in size overnight. Michigan's Democratic nominee for U.S. Senate says he hopes former President Obama will campaign for him. During an appearance on NBC's Meet the Press, Abdul El-Sayed says he spoke with Obama following his primary victory last week, calling their conversation really warm and inspiring.
2: We talked a lot about what it'll take to win. Obviously, his presence here in Michigan would mean so much to the coalition that helped elect him. So I hope that we get to campaign together.
0: El-Sayed will face Republican former Congressman Mike Rogers in November. I'm Lisa Carton. President Trump is acknowledging Republican voters may not show up in force for the upcoming midterms. Here's Scott Carr in Washington.
3: Without offering a reason behind their anger, Trump tells Punch Bowl News Republicans nationwide seem to be not very happy with their party right now.
4: They're not angry at me, but they are angry at Republicans.
3: Though post-midterms, he says he believes Republicans will keep control of both the U.S. House and Senate.
4: And even good presidents, they tend to lose the midterm, so I don't know what that is. Other than that, I'd say we should win easily.
3: Trump says he's stepping up his efforts to get out the vote with more speeches and more money from his $400 million super PAC.
0: President Trump is making a mining push in the U.S. Mark Mayfield fills us in.
5: Speaking at a mining industry roundtable at the State Department Friday afternoon, Trump spoke on the importance of mining rare earth minerals used in everything from military weapons to automobiles.
6: We're rebuilding the national defense stockpile and investing more than $12 billion in a brand new strategic mineral reserve. And we're protecting American workers with historic tariffs on foreign copper, aluminum, steel.
5: The president vowed America would never be reliant on hostile foreign nations for the minerals, adding the Interior Department is reopening shuttered mines and building new ones. The roundtable included Secretary of State Marco Rubio, Interior Secretary Doug Burgum, and top mining officials.
0: A disappointing update for Jackie the Big Bear Bald Eagle in California. Rich Cassone has details.
7: The team looking after her at the Ojai Raptor Center says in a social media post today that her blood values have declined again and her condition remains critical. A Raptor Center teammate says Jackie
8: remains in our intensive care unit, where she continues to receive oxygen therapy, supportive treatment, and round-the-clock monitoring. Last night was particularly difficult.
7: They say that while new scans have given them important information, they don't yet have a complete picture.
0: Jackie was rescued last month after a fight with a couple of other eagles left her unable to fly. I'm Lisa Carton.
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10: 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Applicants must be a single parent, live in an eligible Arkansas county, hold a high school diploma or GED, be enrolled in at least 1 3-credit-hour course, maintain a 2.0 grade point average, and meet income eligibility guidelines. Voting is continuing on the 2026 Coolest Thing Made in Arkansas contest. Voting will continue until August 21st for the Exceptional 8 round, which includes several projects in East Arkansas. Among those are U.S. Steel in Osceola for its couplings and Sam & Sam's in Corning for its Nine Bells Genuine Golden Fry Dish Breading and Frying Mix. Voting is available online at coolestthingarkansas.com. The Great Treasure Hunt is underway in Arkansas. That's for unclaimed money or property. The property could include forgotten savings and checking accounts, unpaid wages, stocks, bonds, utility deposits, insurance proceeds, cashier checks, money orders, and the contents of safe deposit boxes. The Great Treasure Hunt is under the Arkansas State Auditor's Office. Auditor Dennis Milligan says the office has handled claims ranging from just over $1.4 million to less than $1 in the past. He says that if persons think they might have unclaimed property, they are to go to claimitar.gov.
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10: 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More information is available online on the Department of Agriculture's website. Nominations are now open for the 2026 Arkansas Preservation Awards. The Arkansas Preservation Awards recognize outstanding preservation achievements, people who made a difference in their communities, and projects that inspire others to protect Arkansas's special historic places. There are 13 different categories in which the public can submit a nomination. Nominations are due by 5 p.m. on August 31st. Complete details on the process to nominate and what the categories are is on the website info@preservationarkansas.org, or you can call 1-501-372-4757, and the winners will be honored in January. The Arkansas Department of Agriculture is accepting applications from elementary schools for the 2026-27 USDA Fresh Fruit and Vegetable Program. The program reimburses schools for fresh fruits and vegetables served free to students in grades K-6 during the school day, outside of breakfast and lunch. Elementary schools serving grades K-6 that operate the National School Lunch Program are eligible to apply, and the deadline is August 28th.
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10: 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Survivors include her daughter, Madeline Paynes Cullum. She was preceded in death by her husband, Marshall Cullum, her brothers, Ulysses Fisk, Norman Fisk, and Gerald Fisk, and her sisters, Kathy Dew and Patsy Cottom. Graveside services will be held at 2 p.m. Sunday, Vandale Cemetery. Carnoodle Funeral Home is in charge of arrangements. Mrs. Sarah Ann Pugh Turley of Little Rock died Monday at Good Shepherd Nursing and Rehabilitation Center in Little Rock. She was 80 and born in Augusta. She graduated from McCrory High School with the class of 1964 and later worked as a unit secretary at Baptist Hospital in Little Rock. She was preceded in death by two brothers, Donald Pugh and Jim Pugh. Survivors are two sisters, Sue Jones and Marion Atkins. Graveside service will be at 11 a.m. Monday at Woodman Cemetery near McCrory. In lieu of flowers, memorials may be made to St. Jude's Children Research Hospital, 501 St. Jude Place, Memphis, Tennessee, 38105, or online at www.stjude.org. 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
13: 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We would like to say thank you, Cross County and the surrounding counties, that has given us the opportunity to earn and to work for your business with your purchases as well as the quotes. No matter what you may need or just looking for, we have several avenues that we work with manufacturers on in looking for certain types of equipment. 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
10: The Arkansas Interscholastic Cycling League is coming to Jonesboro. Statewide Student Mountain Biking League will hold a Plains Regional at Craighead Forest on October 3rd and 4th. There are currently more than 1,000 students involved in the Cycling League and more than 500 adult volunteers. The event will be held throughout the day that day, and more information can be found on the Arkansas Interscholastic Cycling League's website. Arkansas State will hold a pregame concert before their home opener against West Georgia on September 12th. The concert will feature Lauren Elena. Elena will be just concluding a tour with Darius Rucker. The September 12th game will be the final event of a week-long series of events. Those include a pep rally at the Fox Meadows School of Creative Media that Wednesday and a downtown Jonesboro block party that Friday. The game kicks off at 6 p.m. on September 12th. The concert at the Tailgate City begins at 4 p.m. Tickets for the game are available at the Centennial Bank box office or online. The concert is a part of the ticket price. Five new members will be inducted into the A-State Hall of Honor in October. The inductees are Robert Kello and Taylor Stockmere in football, Jordan Richard from women's bowling, Lauren Mitchell from women's soccer, and Roland Pinar from men's track. The induction ceremony will be held 6 p.m. Friday, October 23rd at the Cooper Alumni Center. They will also be recognized during Arkansas State's homecoming game against Georgia State the next day, which is Saturday, October 24th.
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10: And now a look at our weather summary and forecast. Warm and humid summer days will continue across the Mid-South with highs in the low to mid-90s over the next 7 days. The midweek periods will likely be the hottest with peak heat index ranges from 105 to 110 degrees. Isolated showers and thunderstorms will be possible this afternoon, mainly over northeast Mississippi. Forecast for the remainder of today, mostly sunny, highs around 90 degrees, south winds only around 5 miles per hour. Tonight, mostly clear, lows in the mid-70s. Tomorrow for Monday, sunny, highs in the lower 90s, southwest winds 5 miles per hour, and a heat index values as high as 106 degrees for Monday. Monday night, clear, lows in the mid-70s, and our Tuesday forecast, sunny with highs in the lower 90s, heat index values up to 109 degrees for Tuesday. Yesterday's high was 89 with an overnight low of 76 degrees.
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1: Hi, everyone. Our Sunday forecast bringing in lots of sunshine. Highs today making a quick climb into the mid-90s. Tonight, it's going to take a while to cool. We've got clear skies with a low of 75. Tomorrow for Monday, it's back to work with sunshine and a high of 95 degrees. Don't expect too much of a change on Tuesday. Sunshine and mid-90s. We've got a slight chance of a shower or storm for Tuesday evening, and we'll keep a slim chance of a shower or storm around for Wednesday. From the Arkansas Now Weather Center, I'm meteorologist Laura Huckabee.

I was thumbing from Montgomery, I had my guitar on my back, when a stranger stopped beside me in an antique Cadillac.

seat. You turned on the radio, and them sad old songs coming out of them speakers was solid country gold. Then I noticed the stranger was ghost white, pale when he asked me for a light.

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He said, this is where you get off, boy, 'cause I'm going back to Alabama. As I stepped out of that Cadillac, I said, mister, many thanks. 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The whole

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1: Hi, everyone. Our Sunday forecast bringing in lots of sunshine. Highs today making a quick climb into the mid-90s. Tonight, it's going to take a while to cool. We've got clear skies with a low of 75. Tomorrow for Monday, it's back to work with sunshine and a high of 95 degrees. Don't expect too much of a change on Tuesday. Sunshine and mid-90s. We've got a slight chance of a shower or storm for Tuesday evening, and we'll keep a slim chance of a shower or storm around for Wednesday. From the Arkansas Now Weather Center, I'm meteorologist Laura Huckabee.

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1: Hi, everyone. Our Sunday forecast bringing in lots of sunshine. Highs today making a quick climb into the mid-90s. Tonight, it's going to take a while to cool. We've got clear skies with a low of 75. Tomorrow for Monday, it's back to work with sunshine and a high of 95 degrees. Don't expect too much of a change on Tuesday. Sunshine and mid-90s. We've got a slight chance of a shower or storm for Tuesday evening, and we'll keep a slim chance of a shower or storm around for Wednesday. From the Arkansas Now Weather Center, I'm meteorologist Laura Huckabee.

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1: And now for the Church Bulletin for Sunday, August 9th. The Bridge Church in Wynn has opened a food pantry. The pantry is open from 8 a.m. to 5 p.m. Monday through Thursday. The fourth anniversary of Pastor Taylor and First Lady Myra McDaniel will be held Sunday, August 23rd at the Jerusalem MB Church in Forest City. The celebration begins at 11 a.m. The speaker will be Derek McDaniel of Rome, Georgia. And the Wynn Church of Christ will give out food boxes Monday, August 10th from 10:30 a.m. until noon.
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3: Hi, everyone. Our Sunday forecast bringing in lots of sunshine. Highs today making a quick climb into the mid-90s. Tonight, it's going to take a while to cool. We've got clear skies with a low of 75. Tomorrow for Monday, it's back to work with sunshine and a high of 95 degrees. Don't expect too much of a change on Tuesday. Sunshine and mid-90s. We've got a slight chance of a shower or storm for Tuesday evening, and we'll keep a slim chance of a shower or storm around for Wednesday. From the Arkansas Now Weather Center, I'm meteorologist Laura Huckabee.

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1: Hi, everyone. Our Sunday forecast bringing in lots of sunshine. Highs today making a quick climb into the mid-90s. Tonight, it's going to take a while to cool. We've got clear skies with a low of 75. Tomorrow for Monday, it's back to work with sunshine and a high of 95 degrees. Don't expect too much of a change on Tuesday. Sunshine and mid-90s. We've got a slight chance of a shower or storm for Tuesday evening, and we'll keep a slim chance of a shower or storm around for Wednesday. From the Arkansas Now Weather Center, I'm meteorologist Laura Huckabee.

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1: The U.S. efforts to end the war with Iran are now seeing new roadblocks this weekend. Israel is formally rejecting President Trump's Gaza Board of Peace plan. Prime Minister Benjamin Netanyahu said today that Hamas must fully demilitarize before any withdrawal of his military could occur. The Palestinian militants have conditionally agreed to the plan, but says Israel continues to sabotage efforts to stop the war. Meanwhile, Iran has issued a list of demands they say must be met before the Strait of Hormuz is opened. The head of Iran's Supreme National Security Council issued a statement Saturday calling for the U.S. to lift its blockade of the country and withdraw the American military from the region. Michigan's Democratic nominee for U.S. Senate says he hopes former President Obama will campaign for him. During an appearance on NBC's Meet the Press, Abdul El Sayed says he spoke with Obama following his primary victory last week, calling their conversation really warm and inspiring.
2: We talked a lot about what it'll take to win. Obviously, his presence here in Michigan would mean so much to the coalition that helped elect him. So I hope that we get to campaign together.
1: El Sayed added he was grateful for his advice and that Obama knows the critical role Michigan will play in holding President Trump accountable. It comes as top Democrats have backed the progressive El Sayed, including former Vice President Kamala Harris and Senate Minority Leader Chuck Schumer. El Sayed will face Republican former Congressman Mike Rogers in November. Containment is growing on the Spokane wildfires. Calmer winds are allowing firefighters to make progress, strengthening lines around the three fires. The Old Trails fire is 43% contained at 3,200 acres. The Autumn Lane fire has burned 5,700 acres. It's 61% contained. And the Fairview fire is 43% contained at 992 acres. An air quality alert covers the inland northwest because of the wildfire smoke. I'm Lisa Carton. A woman and baby are dead after a boat they were on overturned off New York's Liberty Island, Michael Kastner reports.
3: It happened just before 10:30 Saturday night in New York Harbor. The FDNY says 14 people were on the 22-foot motorboat when it capsized. Harbor, scuba, and aviation units all rushed to the scene. A dozen people were rescued before police arrived. NYPD divers found two other victims, a woman and a baby said to be 5 months old, who were pronounced dead. There's no official word yet on what caused that tragedy.
1: A Massachusetts woman who's serving two life sentences for killing her children is being granted a new trial because of similarities to the Lindsay Clancy case. Wendy Swanson has more.
4: In a unanimous decision on Thursday, the Massachusetts Supreme Court ruled that the jury should have heard evidence of mental illness in the case of Latarsha Sanders, who was convicted in 2022 in the same county where Clancy's currently on trial for the deaths of her children, with the same judge presiding. Sanders was granted a new trial after the court ruled the judge wrongly excluded her psychiatric records. The ruling came after more than a week of testimony in the Clancy trial.
1: A flight from Georgia to Florida had to turn around and go back after smoke was reported in the cockpit. About 200 passengers on a Delta flight headed for Orlando had to evacuate down the slide on the taxiway at Hartsfield-Jackson Atlanta International Saturday morning after fumes were reported and the plane was forced to make an emergency landing. Delta said passengers are being rebooked to Orlando, and the plane is undergoing a maintenance review.
5: Look what you made me do. Look what you made me do.
1: Taylor Swift songs are being removed from President Trump's social media videos. Two Taylor Swift songs have been used on Trump videos on TikTok this past week. Swift has posted in the past on social media that she doesn't support Trump as our president. The Grammy winner has not spoken recently about Trump. I'm Lisa Carton.
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8: Hi, everyone. Our Sunday forecast bringing in lots of sunshine. Highs today making a quick climb into the mid-90s. Tonight, it's going to take a while to cool. We've got clear skies with a low of 75. Tomorrow for Monday, it's back to work with sunshine and a high of 95 degrees. Don't expect too much of a change on Tuesday. Sunshine and mid-90s. We've got a slight chance of a shower or storm for Tuesday evening, and we'll keep a slim chance of a shower or storm around for Wednesday. From the Arkansas Now Weather Center, I'm meteorologist Laura.

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1: Hi, everyone. Our Sunday forecast bringing in lots of sunshine. Highs today making a quick climb into the mid-90s. Tonight, it's going to take a while to cool. We've got clear skies with a low of 75. Tomorrow for Monday, it's back to work with sunshine and a high of 95 degrees. Don't expect too much of a change on Tuesday. Sunshine and mid-90s. We've got a slight chance of a shower or storm for Tuesday evening, and we'll keep a slim chance of a shower or storm around for Wednesday. From the Arkansas Now Weather Center, I'm meteorologist Laura Huckabee.

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1: Hi, everyone. Our Sunday forecast bringing in lots of sunshine. Highs today making a quick climb into the mid-90s. Tonight, it's going to take a while to cool. We've got clear skies with a low of 75. Tomorrow for Monday, it's back to work with sunshine and a high of 95 degrees. Don't expect too much of a change on Tuesday. Sunshine and mid-90s. We've got a slight chance of a shower or storm for Tuesday evening, and we'll keep a slim chance of a shower or storm around for Wednesday. From the Arkansas Now Weather Center, I'm meteorologist Laura Huckabee.

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2: Hi, everyone. Our Sunday forecast bringing in lots of sunshine. Highs today making a quick climb into the mid-90s. Tonight, it's going to take a while to cool. We've got clear skies with a low of 75. Tomorrow for Monday, it's back to work with sunshine and a high of 95 degrees. Don't expect too much of a change on Tuesday. Sunshine and mid-90s. We've got a slight chance of a shower or storm for Tuesday evening, and we'll keep a slim chance of a shower or storm around for Wednesday. From the Arkansas Now Weather Center, I'm meteorologist Laura Huckabee.

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by many nights before. I finally made it to my feet as she opened up the door, and she said, "You're not gonna do this anymore." She said, "I'm gonna hire a wino to decorate our home.

bring those Friday paychecks, and I'll cash them all right here. And I'll keep on tap for all your friends, their favorite kind of beer. 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
1: There are growing calls for Ohio Republican Congressman Max Miller to resign from office. Miller is accused of abuse by his ex-wife and daughter of Republican Senator Bernie Moreno. Indiana Republican Senator Jim Banks spoke with NBC's Meet the Press about the situation.
2: If he's endangering a seat in Congress as we're trying to keep the majority in the House, and he should drop out if he's endangering that seat. He should drop out because of the allegations against him.
1: Banks called the allegations terrible, adding that he hopes justice prevails in the case. Police reports obtained by ABC News detail accusations of physical abuse and threats during their marriage. Miller is on the ballot in November looking to be reelected. U.S. efforts to end the war with Iran are getting some major pushback this weekend. Israeli Prime Minister Benjamin Netanyahu is formally rejecting President Trump's Gaza peace plan. Sarah Lee Kessler reports.
3: Netanyahu said Sunday he won't withdraw Israel's troops from Gaza until Hamas completely disarms. Meantime, Palestinian militants have conditionally agreed to the 15-point peace plan, but claim that Israel is continuing to sabotage efforts to stop the war.
1: Jury selection in the murder trial of the man accused of killing Tupac Shakur is set to begin Monday in Las Vegas. Dwayne Davis is accused of orchestrating the 1996 murder and faces life in prison without parole if convicted. The Clark County District Attorney's Office has submitted a list of potential witnesses that contains over 200 names. Shakur was sitting at a red light when a white Cadillac pulled up next to him and opened fire on September 7, 1996. An arrest has been made after a woman and a five-month-old baby died after a boat capsized near Liberty Island in the New York Harbor last night. The FDNY says 14 people were on the 22-foot motorboat when it capsized. A dozen were rescued, and divers found the woman and baby. The Coast Guard says boat captain Manuel Hernandez was arrested and charged with reckless endangerment. I'm Rob Martier. Rounds of severe weather are set to bear down on millions across the Midwest and Great Lakes this week. Starting Monday, a level 2 out of 4 severe storm threat is covering major cities, Chicago, Detroit, Cleveland, and Pittsburgh. Damaging winds are expected to be the primary hazard. Widespread rain totals of up to 3 inches might also be seen across the region as the week moves forward. Localized pockets of 3 to 5 inches of rain are possible. The family of Perez Hilton says the celebrity blogger is in serious condition at a Florida hospital and will require surgery. More from Lisa Carton.
4: Hilton was rushed to a hospital last week after he live-streamed a TikTok video that appeared to show him covered in blood and cutting himself with a knife at his Miami home. On Saturday, his family released a statement on Hilton's website saying, quote, he experienced significant blood loss and sustained injuries that will require surgery in the coming days. It said his treatment and recovery will be a long process. I'm Lisa Carton.
1: Taylor Swift songs are being removed from President Trump's social media videos. Michael Kastner reports.
5: Oh, look what you made me do. Two Taylor Swift songs have been used on Trump videos on TikTok this past week. Swift has posted in the past on social media that she doesn't support Trump as our president. The president of the United States responded last year in all capital letters, I hate Taylor Swift. He then went on to congratulate her then engagement to Travis Kelce last year and called Kelce a great guy and Swift a terrific person.
1: The Powerball jackpot is now worth over $900 million. Nobody matched all six numbers in last night's lottery drawing for about $850 million, so the grand prize rolls over to an estimated $905 million for Monday's Powerball drawing. The cash value of the new jackpot is worth nearly $400 million. There were four tickets in last night's drawing that matched five numbers worth $1 million each. I'm Rob Martier.
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7: Hi, everyone. Skies are going to be clear tonight. It'll be a slow cool with overnight lows in the mid-70s. Tomorrow for Monday, it's back to work. We've got lots of sunshine, hot temperatures, of course. The high is going to be 95, but our heat index, 105+. For Tuesday, sunshine and highs will stay in the mid-90s with no rain by Wednesday and Thursday with sunshine, highs both days, 97. And right now, still on Friday, no relief, mid-90s. From the Arkansas Now Weather Center, I'm meteorologist Laura Huckabee.
8: Turn it up, son. All right, boys. This is her favorite song. You know that, right? So we play it good and loud. She might get up and dance again. Oh, she put her beard down. Here she comes, here she comes.

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2: Hi everyone, skies are going to be clear tonight. It'll be a slow cool with overnight lows in the mid-70s. Tomorrow for Monday, it's back to work. We've got lots of sunshine, hot temperatures, of course. The high is going to be 95, but our heat index, 105+. For Tuesday, sunshine and highs will stay in the mid-90s with no rain by Wednesday and Thursday with sunshine, highs both days, 97. And right now, still on Friday, no relief, mid-90s. From the Arkansas Now Weather Center, I'm meteorologist Laura Huckabee.

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1: Hi, everyone. Skies are going to be clear tonight. It'll be a slow cool with overnight lows in the mid-70s. Tomorrow for Monday, it's back to work. We've got lots of sunshine, hot temperatures, of course. The high is going to be 95, but our heat index, 105 plus. For Tuesday, sunshine and highs will stay in the mid-90s with no rain by Wednesday and Thursday with sunshine, highs both days, 97. And right now, still on Friday, no relief, mid-90s. From the Arkansas Now Weather Center, I'm meteorologist Laura Huckabee.

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1: Rounds of severe storms are set to bear down on millions across the Midwest and Great Lakes this week. Starting Monday, a level 2 out of 5 severe storm threat is covering major cities, Chicago, Detroit, Cleveland, and Pittsburgh. Damaging winds are expected to be the primary hazard. Widespread rain totals of up to 3 inches could also be seen across the region as the week moves forward. Localized pockets of 3 to 5 inches of rain are possible. Former Secretary of Defense Mark Esper says Iran's demands for reopening the Strait of Hormuz are ridiculous. During an appearance on ABC's This Week, Esper said the new set of requirements show that Iran believes they have the upper hand.
2: The demands they've now raised last night show that they are emboldened, that they feel confident about their position in the world. And at the same time, they are flexing their muscles by using their proxies.
1: Some of the demands include the U.S. lifting its blockade, withdrawing the American military force from the region, and ending attacks on Iranian allies in the region. It comes as the state of negotiations between the U.S. and Iran remains uncertain. Michigan's Democratic nominee for U.S. Senate says he hopes former President Obama will campaign for him. During an appearance on NBC's Meet the Press, Abdul Al-Sayed says he spoke with Obama following his primary victory last week, calling their conversation really warm and inspiring.
3: Look, we talked a lot about what it'll take to win. Obviously, his presence in here in Michigan would mean so much to the coalition that helped elect him. So I hope that we get to campaign together.
1: Al-Sayed added he was grateful for his advice and that Obama knows the critical role Michigan will play in holding President Trump accountable. The Powerball jackpot is now worth over $900 million. Nobody matched all six numbers in last night's lottery drawing for about $850 million, so the grand prize rolls over to an estimated $905 million for Monday's Powerball drawing. The cash value of the new jackpot is worth nearly $400 million. I'm Rob Martier. National Economic Council Director Kevin Hassett says the overall economy is booming, despite a new report showing job creation stalled last month. During an appearance on CNN's State of the Union, Hassett claimed that a reduction in government and hospitality workers filing for unemployment bogged down the jobs report.
4: You take those two out and you get back to what the consensus number was, about 100,000 job creation. And the point is, if that were in isolation, I wouldn't be caring about like throwing this or that on the side because it's a special story.
1: Most analysts had expected to see as many as 83,000 new jobs created. However, the Bureau of Labor Statistics numbers showed 23,000 jobs were unexpectedly shed. The four-day New York State manhunt for a man suspected of murdering his father, then burning his Orange County home to cover it up, is over. Sarah Lee Kessler reports.
5: 32-year-old Thomas David Ryan is now in custody. That announcement Sunday morning by New York State Police. They haven't said yet how he was captured. Doorbell video allegedly shows him running from the fiery Orange County crime scene. He's believed to have killed his 70-year-old father, Robert Ryan, last Thursday, then setting his Greenville house on fire to make it look like he died in the blaze. I'm Sarah Lee Kessler.
1: A WNBA Sky player seems to imply race played a part after she was ejected for a hard foul against the Indiana Fever's Sophie Cunningham. Details from Lisa Carton.
6: Sky player Dejanay Carrington was ejected during Saturday's home game against the Fever after hitting Sophie Cunningham in the head. Shortly after the incident, Carrington made a post that read, "White privilege," with the Indiana Fever tagged. After the game, Cunningham said the foul was Carrington's attempt to get attention. I'm Lisa Carton.
1: The family of Perez Hilton says the celebrity blogger is in serious condition at a Florida hospital and will require surgery. Hilton was rushed to a hospital last week after he live-streamed a TikTok that appeared to show him covered in blood and cutting himself with a knife at his Miami home. I'm Rob Martier.
7: Hi, everyone. Skies are going to be clear tonight. It'll be a slow cool with overnight lows in the mid-70s. Tomorrow for Monday, it's back to work. We've got lots of sunshine, hot temperatures, of course. The high is going to be 95, but our heat index, 105+. For Tuesday, sunshine and highs will stay in the mid-90s with no rain by Wednesday and Thursday with sunshine, highs both days, 97. And right now, still on Friday, no relief, mid-90s. From the Arkansas Now Weather Center, I'm meteorologist Laura Huckabee.
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9: Let's count them down, y'all. My name is Fitz. That's F-I-T with a Z, and it's time to play the hits. Welcome to the most impactful countdown to country music. This is the Country Top 40, and I'm broadcasting and streaming from the original CT40 headquarters deep in the heart of Texas, and I'm fired up to spend another weekend with you, and I can't believe it. Here we are, middle of August. Kids are headed back to school soon. Football season is peeking around the corner. Get ready for two-a-days, and if you're in your car or on the back porch, out on the lake, or just trying to squeeze every last drop out of your summer, thanks for making me part of your weekend. Now, don't let this calendar fool you. It may still be hot outside, but this countdown never cools off. We've got two brand new debuts joining the party this weekend. Plenty of movement inside the top 40. And before it's all said and done, we're going to find out who's wearing the crown as the biggest song in country music. But first, let's rewind 1 week. Last weekend, it was Morgan Wallen sitting at the top of the countdown with Don't We. Can he make it another week at number one, or is somebody about to knock him off the mountain? Only one way to find out.

0: Don't We from Morgan Wallen. What a song. The number one winner from last weekend's countdown, and we're going to do it all over again this weekend to see if Morgan Wallen dominates the charts again. Let's do this. Let's count them down. I do believe we start at number 40.
1: Number 40.
0: She's from Golden, Texas, and her name is Kacey Musgraves on the

love that song. Casey Musgraves kicking us off this weekend with Dry Spell, and it was written alongside three of Nashville's best, Luke Laird, Shane McAnally, and Josh Osborne. And this week it settles in at number 40. And you got Fitz playing all the hits, keeping this thing rolling right now with a group making the Lone Star State proud. I'm talking about Texas. Flatland Cavalry continue to climb the countdown with their very first CT40 hit of their career, holding strong at number 39. Here's

0: back.
1: Flatland Cavalry picking up another spot this week, riding into number 39 with Never Coming Back. And now here's a name you're going to be hearing a whole lot more of. He started out writing songs for other artists. Now he's becoming one of country music's fastest rising new voices. Social media cannot get enough of him. I'm telling you, fans are jumping on board by the thousands, and it feels like this is only the beginning. The Jacob Hackworth train is picking up steam, y'all. Choo-choo. Rolling into number 38 with What Took You So Long.

And we're back. Welcome to the Country Top 40 with Fitz. And thank you so much for letting me be part of your weekend. We still got a long way to go before we find the biggest song in country music. So buckle up. Hold on tight. Because the ride from 40 all the way to number one is just getting started. And if there's one artist who never seems to take a breather, don't you agree it's Luke Combs? I mean, just when one song starts making a serious run up the charts, he's already got another one loaded up and ready to go. And that's exactly what's happening again this weekend. Making its CT40 debut at number 37, here's Luke Combs with

wastes no time, does he? One song starts climbing the charts, and then he's already got a brand new one knocking on the door. Brand new this week at number 37, that was Rethink Some Things. And now, folks, let me introduce you to an artist who's got a whole lot of people talking. Kevin Powers was born in Boston. You know, up there in Boston, where they park the car. I got to go park the car. And then he moved to North Carolina and eventually found his way to Nashville. And he calls his sound Southern Pop. And honestly, it's kind of carving out a lane all its own. He's already piling up millions of streams, helped write Shaboozy and Jelly Roll's Amen, and became one of the very first artists signed to Shaboozy's American Dogwood label. So it looked like that bet is paying off. At number 36, here's Kevin Powers and Shaboozy with Move On.

0: Kevin Powers and Shaboozy hanging tough for another week at number 36 with Move On. And as always, you know you got Fitz playing all the hits. And a couple of summers ago, Megan Maroney hit the road with Kenny Chesney on his Sun Goes Down tour. And it was somewhere along the way that a tour mate turned into a true friend. Megan says it was one of the most meaningful experiences of her career. She writes about the people who leave a mark on her, and Kenny definitely did. In fact, she wrote him a song for Christmas and even talked him into singing on it. Now, that's a pretty cool gift.
1: There was magic in the air. You had to be there.
0: Safe to say, the respect between those two is the real deal. The highlight reel continues to get better and better for Megan Maroney, who's checking in right now with her latest hit song called Medicine. Number 35.

0: Megan Maroney with a double jump up to number 35 with Medicine. And our climb continues right now with Horseback from Cody Johnson. He's got number 34.
1: He's a ranch hand in a pinch, man. Hotter than the red on a cattle brand. Cause she's a gold digger with a quick trigger. A cast iron skillet swinging lid flipper. Now

0: my horseback.
1: Cody Johnson and Horseback, keeping on climbing up one spot this week to number 34, and Fitz playing all the hits. And I don't care how long you've been listening to country music, I bet you've never thought that you'd hear a song inspired by a viral raccoon. But that's exactly what happened when the internet fell head over boots for Jimothy the raccoon. I repeat, Jimothy the raccoon, the little troublemaker wandering around the Seattle area. Ashley McBride couldn't resist. She grabbed a guitar, had a little fun, and wrote him his very own song. And y'all, I've got the exclusive secret audio.
2: He was chipper and squatty with such a small body. She wondered how he was okay. And I'm not a biologist or a zoologist.

He's been immortalized by one of the greats. Jimothy will live on forever right now. And Ashley McBride goes on the countdown now with another song, something a little more conventional, landing in our number 33 slot. Here's Ashley. And what if we don't?

0: Ashley McBride moving up through them one to number 33 with What If We Don't. Coming up on the Country Top 40 with Fitz. You know that feeling when you hear a song for the very first time, and before it's even over, you know it's got something special. Well, that's exactly what's coming up next. It's time for another CT40 launch pad. CT40 Mission Control. We are go for launch with one of tomorrow's stars. Three, after this.
1: Two, one. And liftoff.
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3: 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You know, he built houses his whole life. You have to have a pretty good work ethic to get up every morning and go do construction work in a hot sun in Alabama. And that was our version of a cowboy where I grew up.
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11: Hi, everyone. Skies are going to be clear tonight. It'll be a slow cool with overnight lows in the mid-70s. Tomorrow for Monday, it's back to work. We've got lots of sunshine, hot temperatures, of course. The high is going to be 95, but our heat index, 105+. For Tuesday, sunshine and highs will stay in the mid-90s with no rain by Wednesday and Thursday with sunshine, highs both days, 97. And right now, still on Friday, no relief, mid-90s. From the Arkansas Now Weather Center, I'm meteorologist Laura Huckabee.

0: And we're back to the hits on the Country Top 40 with Fitz. And I want to say a huge congratulations going out to my buddy Parker McCollum and his wife Hallie Ray on welcoming baby boy. Are you ready for this? Rocker Tommy Light McCollum. Welcome to the family, little dude. Little Rocker joins Big Brother Major, making the McCollums a family of four. Now, if you've ever seen Parker live, you know he brings the energy every single night. So when I caught up with him recently, I had to ask, what's the secret? What's fueling this guy these days?
1: You know, I enjoy kind of having an hour by myself. You know, when you're on the road, you're basically living with all the guys that work for you and work with you. And, you know, you come home and you got management, the label, and, you know, my wife, and it's kind of hard to find time alone. So the gym is kind of something that's really good for you and allows me to just get an hour to kind of go, you know, zone out.
0: He's focused, he's healthy, and the result is better life, better shows, and better music like this next one. Parker McCollum right now and killing me at number 32.

Parker McCollum keeps on climbing, killing me, moving up one spot this week to number 32. And in case you missed it earlier, another huge congratulations going out to Parker and his wife, Halle Ray, welcoming baby boy rocker Tommy Light McCollum. Yes, new light has entered the world, making them a family of four. And that is some pretty incredible news, y'all. Way to go. As we head into number 31, if Shane Prophet ever disappears for a couple of days, don't panic. There's a pretty good chance you're going to find him tucked away in a deer blind somewhere. He loves the outdoors almost as much as he loves country music. Here's Shane Prophet with Long Live Country, number 31.

Prophet going on the move up one to number 31, and Fitz playing all the hits. And you know what? I love finding what's next. The new artists and the new music that we're all going to be talking about in, you know, the next couple of weeks, months, years ahead. That's why I created the CT40 launch pad. So strap in, because I got a brand new artist in the pilot seat. 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Right now, get early access to Sleep Number's biggest sale of the year. All right, Mission Control, this is Captain Fitz, and time to light the engines. You know, one of my favorite parts of every CT40 weekend is introducing you to an artist before the rest of the world even catches on, and this one is ready for liftoff. Tyler Nance doesn't sound like everybody else, and that's exactly why I wanted you to hear him. He's a fourth-generation cattle farmer from Lamar, Missouri, who was headed toward a career in welding before teaching himself guitar, songwriting, and eventually chasing the dream all the way to Nashville, Tennessee. So, CT40 Mission Control, all systems are a go, and trajectory is locked. And Tyler Nance is officially go for launch with Keith.

Your CT40 Launchpad Artist of the Week is Tyler Nance, and his brand new song Keeps Me Sane. And I tell you what, all that matters is your opinion. What do you think about the song? Let me know right now. Go to the Country Top 40 with Fitz Facebook page. Send me a message at the very top. Make sure it says Launchpad. Do you think this song deserves to be on the countdown? I'd love to hear from you right now. And Tyler, I know that you and your family are listening in Nashville, Tennessee right now at this moment, and I can't imagine the feeling you have inside of you. Congratulations. Your launch pad was brought to you by my good friends at Sleep Number. Right now, get early access